It's that time of year where everyone is hitting the road, so they're shutting everything down with construction. I've got a poetry corner about that shortly after Wage War, Blindfold on Hard Drive XL.

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0: It's the great Brutus of Loo!
3: It's that special time of year with lots of crews out on the road, repaving and repainting, and they bear a heavy load. Because there are great dangers from drivers near and far who do not watch out for road crews while passing in their car. When you see a road crew working up ahead, please slow down a lot so no one winds up dead. And always show them each respect by giving a friendly wave to the flagman or flagwoman while in the heat they slave.
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0: Dayseeker on Hard Drive XL, where both Chris Jericho of Fozzy and Brent Smith of Shinedown will be joining me later as guest. I'm Lou Brutus. All of our features tonight, saluting people who work for a living, particularly those in the fields of construction and road work. My late dad was a longtime member of the International Union of Operating Engineers, Local 825, which covered New York, New Jersey, and Connecticut. He operated heavy machinery. He was actually the guy who put in the nuclear reactor at the Forked River Power Plant in New Jersey. It might not seem like much, but it made us very proud in our family. Plus, Dad had money for a new train set for me with the bonus he made.
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1: Sean Kinney of Alice in Chains is 60 years old tonight. Circling the drain for her 29th birthday, Sophia Allison, a.k.a. Soccer Mommy. The great Neil Finn of Split Ends and Crowded House is 68. Actor Paul Bettany, best known for WandaVision, but I always thought him best as Stephen Maturin in Master and Commander, 55 years old, whilst Chris Colfer from Glee is 33. On this day in 1911, the great Vincent Price was born, who made tons of brilliant horror. And it was on this day in 2017, the late, great Greg Allman passed away at 69 years old. I got a couple of stories about him.
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9: Hey, it's Heather Rooney with 99 The Bear. We made it. The sun is out, the windows are down, and you are probably already planning your weekends around the nicer weather. Which, if you're out and about this spring, don't be surprised if you see Phil Truitt himself out there as well. Because Phil, he's not just the guy behind Truitt Law Offices. 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He's local. He shows up. And he's probably checking out the same car shows as you. Which, here's the deal. I hope that's the only time you ever have to talk to Phil. Seriously, love the guy. He's actually a buddy of mine. I don't just say it to say it. But if you're needing to talk to Phil, it's likely because life threw you a curveball. An injury, accident. 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Remember, you want someone local in your corner who actually cares. 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

0: Brent Smith of Shinedown is back as my featured artist of the week. The new album, 8, hits on Friday. And Brent, I love the fact that you guys chose to show the song titles of the tunes not yet released.
1: Yeah, you're intrigued. Like, if you liked the songs that you heard thus far, and now you have this body of work where, you know, you take the 5 that have been released, and then there's 13 more songs that you haven't heard. So it does give you a bit more of, I think, at least from my perspective, if I was looking at it like that, like you just said, I would say, I dig these other songs that they put out. Maybe you don't like all 5 of the first ones we put out, but you like some of those. And it's like, you know, let me buy the record. I want to see what they've done here.
0: Well, it's also got to make it immensely easier for you guys to build a set list, because normally, no matter how good a new song is, it's not as familiar. People might not put up as many phones or lighters. However, a lot of these songs already have baked in familiarity now.
1: I got to be honest with you too, man. When I just think about the overall aspect of this too, it's crazy that Safe and Sound is our 37th single as a band in 24 years. Like, that's insane to me. Like, that's so when you're building a set list, it is not as easy as it used to be.

0: Chevelle on Hard Drive XL, looking forward to their tour this September with Breaking Benjamin and Star Set. Shinedown before that, Safe and Sound. Thank you to the band's Brent Smith for joining me as guest tonight. Safe and Sound, a tune Shinedown has often been using this year to open their concert sets. And I love when a band has that sort of confidence in their new material. A lot of groups, and this is fine, open with a familiar favorite. Gets everybody rocking, you're immediately into it. However, when a group can have that same impact with one of their latest tunes, that's a group that is at the height of their powers.
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7: Hey, it's Heather Rooney with 99 The Bear. We made it. 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
0: Chris Jericho of Fozzy joins me later as special guest on Hard Drive XL, where the word of the night is work. Remember, if you can work at what you love, it's still not as good as being born rich.

I have been lucky in my concert attending life, as I have not only seen The Who, I have also seen The Who. This is their latest with Johnny Hawkins of Nothing More, Lost Soul on Hard Drive XL.

0: The XL. Something's crawled under his skin and it's time to get it out. 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It's Lou's rant of the day.
1: People who do not wave at road crews suck. I always wave. What else are you going to do as you crawl by construction? I think I wave because I'm truly appreciative of the men and women who are out there improving the pavement that I drive on. It's a sign of respect that is usually responded to positively. There's always a nice moment where you wave, you nod, they nod. Of course, once in a while, there's a guy who doesn't wave back. F that guy. But the rest of the road workers, the ones who wave, are A-OK with your old pal Brutus.
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0: That is Amy Lee and Evanescence on Hard Drive XL from their new Sanctuary album. I'm Lou Brutus. Don't get me wrong. I really enjoy and love to celebrate the calendar days during the year where there is a special spotlight on women musicians like Amy Lee or Lizzie Hale or Taylor Momsen. But those are things that you should probably be celebrating every day in the year. The fact that there are awesome women, particularly in hard rock and heavy metal. Don't save yourself celebrating them just a couple of days of the year. Do it every day ending in Y. You'll enjoy life more.
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Chris Jericho of Fozzy joining me in just a bit. It came from the Web is on Deck, where we will salute heavy metal, the kind you can clear your yard with. But first, it's President on Hard Drive XL.

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6: 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Hey, it's Heather Rooney with 98.9 on the Bear. 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How many times a week does your kid ask you for money? 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
1: Chris Jericho of Fozzy joining me as special guest in just a moment on Hard Drive XL, where the honor group of the night is construction workers. Remember, those in the orange vest are always the best.

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0: Chris Jericho of Fozzy joins me now as special guest. Chris, at this stage of your touring career, do you still get excited by the vibe of a city or a venue?
1: We played Waynesboro, Virginia. Never been there before. It's about an hour outside of Roanoke, an hour outside of Richmond, kind of in the middle. And they have built an amazing venue there called The Foundry. And the moment I walked in, I was like, oh, this place is cool. And it was a great show. And that's what happens sometimes is you get these places in the middle of nowhere, not in a major city, you know, no radio station to support. And, you know, there'll be 1,000 people there. And that's one of those things where you're like, okay, this is what rock and roll is all about. It's all about the vibe, like you mentioned. And sometimes it doesn't even matter what the location is. There's just a place where you go and people show up. The promoters have done their job, which, as you know, Lou, it's amazing to me how many promoters don't promote, which is in the actual name of the description. But when you get promoters that promote and the great crowd shows up, it's like, I can't wait to go back to Waynesboro, Virginia, where I've never been in 35 years of being on the road. And it's like, okay, now that's a place that I want to go to. So you just never know what you're going to get when you go to some of these cities. But a great venue and a great fan base and a great rock and roll city is a great rock and roll city, even if you don't think it's going to be at the time.

0: Currently to be found with Godsmack on the Rise of Rock tour, Stone Temple Pilots as you do your night, Hard Drive XL style. Fozzy before that, I Know Evil. Thank you to the band's Chris Jericho for joining me as special guest tonight. I always forget that Chris Jericho is not only famous for rock and roll, he is super famous in the world of wrestling. The same thing happens to me whenever I have Taylor Momsen of the Pretty Reckless on. I have always dealt with Taylor as a musician, and she is a huge fan of all sorts of rock, making me forget that she is like white hot famous as an actress going back to when she was a little kid. I always get a reminder when I sometimes mention to family members, oh, and I just spoke to Taylor Momsen, and they're like, oh my God, she's the woman from Gossip Girl. It's like, yeah, that's her.
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2: 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It's not nearly as good as Jack Nicholson's Hoffa, but still well worth digging up. 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
12: Hey, it's Heather Rooney with 99 The Bear. We made it. The sun is out, the windows are down, and you are probably already planning your weekends around the nicer weather. 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Seriously, love the guy. 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

Hard Drive XL now continues with the dulcet tones of Five Finger Death Punch, Eye of the Storm, which reminds me of the time I was sitting out a wall of tornadoes in a dressing room with Ivan Moody. I told you, I've lived an odd life.

0: Papa Roach, closing out this edition of Hard Drive XL. Looking ahead to tomorrow, Brent Smith of Shinedown will be back as featured artist. The band's new album, 8, will hit on Friday. My other special guest is going to be Brandon Soller from Atreyu. Until then, I'm Lou Brutus, leaving you with the words of writer Dr. Hunter S. Thompson. 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
10: 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We made it. The sun is out, the windows are down, and you are probably already planning your weekends around the nicer weather. 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Which, here's the deal. I hope that's the only time you ever have to talk to Phil. Seriously, love the guy. He's actually a buddy of mine. I don't just say it to say it. 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Have Truitt do it.
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1: Hey, it's Heather Rooney with 99 The Bear. We made it. The sun is out, the windows are down, and you are probably already planning your weekends around the nicer weather. Which, if you're out and about this spring, don't be surprised if you see Phil Truitt himself out there as well. 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Which, here's the deal. I hope that's the only time you ever have to talk to Phil. Seriously, love the guy. 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I don't just say it to say it. 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Even if you just have questions, there's no fee to talk to Phil. 260-900-9000. Have Truitt do it.
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wake up every morning with my head up in a daze. I'm not sure if I should say this, but I'll say it anyway. Everybody tries to tell me that I'm

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3: You ever realize just how bad you were feeling when you started to feel good again? 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
1: How many times a week does your... Hey, it's Heather Rooney with 99 The Bear. We made it. The sun is out, the windows are down, and you are probably already planning your weekends around the nicer weather. Which, if you're out and about this spring, don't be surprised if you see Phil Truitt himself out there as well. 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I hope that's the only time you ever have to talk to Phil. 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
1: other. This town needs an enemy.
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3: Don't talk like one of them. 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
3: 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You've changed things.
2: That we won't work
3: forever
2: and go wild.
3: To them, you're just a freak. 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
0: The Jason Lee and Cluck Show.

0: Where are we at? Day four. Almost. Welcome to Thursday. Morning, Cluck.
1: What up, buddy?
0: Hey, buddy! Boy, this is the first human being I talked to this morning was when I was walking in the building, and it was somebody else who works here. And I said, why is it that we've done 2 days this week, and it feels like 2 weeks we've done already?
1: 2 weeks!
0: What is it about these four-day work weeks that make it feel like I've been here forever? We laughed about it yesterday with our short, long pump day, how it's a short week, but it feels so much longer. And I don't think I've accomplished anything this week, but I woke up this morning, I'm like, it's got to be Tuesday of next week by now, right? Did I just miss a weekend? What happened? I'm like, oh my God, it's only Thursday. This is only day three of this work week.
2: Man, I mowed my mom's lawn yesterday, got that all handled, and I said, well, I got done a little bit earlier than I thought, so I might as well start mowing my lawn. And then when I was done mowing my lawn, I was like, oh, I better trim some bushes. I was outside all day. I must have drank 2 gallons of water yesterday.
0: Well, welcome to National Brisket Day.
2: Hey!
0: If you're, you know, made out of money, today is National Brisket Day.
2: You and I did the same thing last time we were at Costco. You lean over, you look at the price.
0: I did it again yesterday.
2: You go, oh, I can't believe it.
0: I was there yesterday, and I looked over at the brisket. I'm like, jeez, man, what happened? This used to be a poor man's cut of meat that you could throw on the smoker for 14 hours and then have something decent out of it.
2: Now, I don't know if I can handle the pressure of smoking a brisket because I can't screw it up because this is like $160.
0: Yeah, I think the one that I looked at yesterday was like $148. I'm like, well, are you kidding me? I remember just a few years ago, they were $62. They just wanted to get rid of them. Could not believe it. So then I decided, well, I won't be smoking a brisket this weekend, so I got some pork shoulders to smoke for the weekend.
2: Oh, the real poor man's brisket.
0: Ironically enough, it's National Brisket Day. It's also World Hunger Day. It's National Hamburger Day. We talked about that a couple of days ago. The humble hamburger. How many hamburgers do we eat every year? Americans consume how many burgers?
2: God, I couldn't even begin to put a number on it. It's 2 billion?
0: 55 billion. The average American...
2: 55?
0: 55 billion. How many burgers does the average American eat every week?
2: Two.
0: Three.
2: I'm sorry, I was busy trying to do the math. Like 330 million Americans and 55 billion burgers. I don't know how much that is.
0: Uh-huh. I thought three was a little bit, but then I realized that as of last night, I had my third burger of the week.
2: There you go.
0: Yeah. Burgers as we know it, long believed to be invented in Seymour, Wisconsin. Back in 1885, a fellow by the name of Charlie, got the idea to smash a meatball between two pieces of bread and then sold it at the Seymour Fair. And that is the humble beginnings of the hamburger. According to most historians, that's how they believe it got started. All right, we got more food news we'll get to here later on. I like this story, so I'm going to include it. I'm trying to find an update. I also have an update somewhere. Remember that J.P. Morgan sex slave thing?
2: Yeah. Isn't that trial supposed to be going on right now?
0: Yeah, it is. I have an update for it. Hang on before we get to this. Where did it go? It was sitting in front of me here two seconds ago.
2: For a while, it captivated all of us. We thought, is this how corporate America is?
0: Oh, here it is. Okay.
2: She whipped out her cannons and said, do me?
0: Just because it disappeared from the news, obviously, there's still something going on with that J.P. Morgan sex slave legal drama. Apparently yesterday, just hours before a scheduled court appearance, the lawyer for the plaintiff, that's the dude who's throwing the accusations, his lawyer asked to be discharged from the case.
2: Oh, that's always a good sign.
0: That left the man to represent himself, at least until new representation is found. The man asked the court to allow him to continue to be referred to as John Doe to, you know, maintain his anonymity.
2: But we all know who he is now.
0: We all know who he is. It was shot down by the judge yesterday, particularly because the man had just participated in an interview concerning the case last week.
2: No. The case, though. In the case, I want to keep my anonymity.
0: The defendant, the lady in the case who the accusations were thrown at, clearly not in the mood to play nice. She has since filed a counterclaim, and now she's suing him for defamation, saying that her life has been transformed by the living nightmare. Yeah, that makes sense. And since news of this legal saga has gone viral, it has now caused lasting harm and cost her a volunteer position. That it cost her her jobby job, but it cost her a volunteer position. And she said, nope, all right, somebody's going to have to pay for this, sir, and that's going to be you. I think we all know who's in the right in this. I think the writing, we've seen this now a mile away. Things are not going to end well for this fella. All right, speaking of taking him to court, this is another one of those. A lot of things can ruin your vacation, right? You could get norovirus. You could get Ebola. You could overeat at a buffet. Yeah. I know these three things are related. But a man on a Carnival Cruise Line is suing Carnival Cruise Lines now, saying that he suffered from severe burns because of the ship's pool deck.
2: Oh, what, on his tootsies?
0: His pigs were roasted.
2: Oh. I mean, we've all walked through sand before, and you're like, I can make it. Then toward halfway through the beach, you're like, I can't make it, man. I got to hustle.
0: It gets so hot, it gets that itchy sensation.
2: Yeah.
0: The fella filed a lawsuit in Florida claiming that he got second-degree burns on his feet while walking barefoot between the pool and the deck chairs on the Carnival Magic.
2: Isn't the pool deck supposed to be like Cool Deck or something like that? It's made out of like those smushy rocks that feel good.
0: I would like to hope so, but no. He alleges that the deck surface was dangerously hot and there were no warning signs. His lawsuit also claims that Carnival had prior knowledge of similar incidents, citing dozens of complaints and early warnings about the deck material overheating. He is looking for what? $5 million in damages.
2: Dang.
0: He's accusing the company of neglect, reckless disregard for passenger safety. Carnival, by the way, has not commented on the lawsuit. You just reminded me, talk about walking across hot sand. That actually happened to my brother's girlfriend years ago. She ended up in the ER because the sand was so hot, and she thought she was going to make it, but she didn't. And
2: are you kidding?
0: No, and it burned her feet so bad she had to go to the emergency room. Yeah.
2: I just thought I was being like, you know.
0: No, I don't remember where they were.
2: A panty waist.
0: No, I can't remember where he said they were. But this was, well, it was years ago, and it was also girlfriends ago, so I don't remember specifically which one it was. But yeah, I don't remember where they were, but he said, yeah. And then, the skin started coming off and everything, so he said, we had to go to the hospital.
2: The skin started coming off?
0: Bubbling up, and it was a crazy story. I thought the same thing. I was like, oh, your little piggies were roasting. That's too bad. And then he started describing it. And I said, holy smokes. Okay. So it gets pretty hot, I guess.
2: There's nothing worse than when you realize you still have like 50 yards to go. You're like,
0: yeah, that was part of the story of how far the distance was. And yeah, man, I should remember the whole thing. Well, speaking of smoking, if you're a cigarette smoker and you're planning on going to Sweden, you better bring your own smokes because you're going to have a tough time finding one. Sweden has now become the first country in the European Union to be officially classified as smoke-free. Fewer than 5% of Swedes now smoke cigarettes, so they decided, bah, what's the point? So they're not selling cigarettes anymore.
2: Imagine that guy in Sweden who's down to like his last half a couple of packs. He's like, oh boy, we gotta save these for a special night out.
0: Can you order cigarettes on Amazon?
2: I don't think
0: Will
2: you can.
0: Will they send you a carton of cigarettes? That's a sharp drop, by the way, down to 5% from the 16% about 20 years ago. Public health efforts like higher tobacco taxes, their smoking bans, and quit support programs are credited with driving the decline in smoking. They do say the twist is nicotine use hasn't gone away. Many people in Sweden are now switching to smokeless tobacco products considered to be less harmful than cigarettes.
2: Ah, they're a Zen country now. Flavor country.
0: Man, this is good news. Don't you eat the same lunch every day?
2: Yeah.
0: You need to say it with a little more gusto. According to the experts, you might be on to something. Researchers say that eating the same lunch every day could be a smart move. Especially if you're trying

0: It was just my wife and I. We might eat leftovers the next night, but then the leftovers are gone because we're not cooking like galley style food.
1: They say the big idea is to cut down on decision fatigue. So if you're not wasting time or energy trying to figure out what to eat every day, that's obviously saving you time that can be used on other things. Experts say having a go-to healthy lunch can help control portions and stay consistent with calories. It even supports weight loss over time. Basically, when you remove the guesswork, it's easier to stick to your good eating habits. Ooh, I made a load of baked potatoes last night.
0: Yeah?
1: Oh, man. I know we talk about it every once in a while, but I always forget how great baked potatoes are. I maybe have 8 baked potatoes over the course of the year. Everyone I have, I'm like, I should be doing this every night. Why am I not? I mean, I even fried up bacon and cheese and, you know, shredded cheese. And,
0: but you what did the whole deal.
1: Yeah. Okay, you want to hear the fattest part of it?
0: Yeah.
1: Okay.
0: Yes, I do.
1: So when I split my baked potato and, you know, you load it up with butter, right? Salt, pepper, load it up with some butter. Put my cheese on there so it can melt. And I'm over, you know, I'm like pounding out the bacon pieces so it'll crumble up a little bit. Getting everything ready to go. So I put the bacon on there and I got it all piled up and looking real good. And then I looked over, and for some reason, the pan that I cooked the bacon in caught my eye.
0: My man.
1: So I dumped some bacon grease in there, too. I didn't do that with anybody else's. I'm like, this is the fattest thing I've done in a long time.
0: Hell yeah, dude. That sounds incredible. You're like using every part of the buffalo.
1: Yep. All right. Here's a crazy fact. I think this is crazier than the fact that we eat 33 billion hamburgers a year. Pokemon was introduced about 30 years ago, back in 1996. Could be argued that it's never been more popular than it is right now.
0: I know that those guys, man, that are those scalpers that are going after those packs and all those vending machines, I see videos all the time, grown men fighting, getting into confrontations about the packs.
1: Make a note of that. You just said scalpers, which leads you to believe that those cards are in short supply. And those cards are in short supply.
0: Do you remember those videos we saw when they started doing the cases of cards at Costco?
1: Oh, yeah.
0: And the Costco people had to be there and be like, no, you get one. These guys were trying to fight and get like 2, 5, 8, you know, packs.
1: Yo, man, did anybody else go to their Costco yesterday? Did anybody else go? Was it sample-free membership yesterday? Because it was like awful. It was one of the worst Costco experiences I've ever had yesterday.
0: Really?
1: It's like everybody had gone to Costco for the first time. I even asked the lady in line, I said, is it free membership day? What are these knuckleheads doing here? What is happening in this store right now? It was at the gas pump. One guy had to get out of his car and tell the other guy, because there's like 3 gas pumps in a row. So you just wait until they're done, and then everybody pulls forward, right? Everybody fills up, everybody leaves, everybody pulls forward. It's a 3-man operation, right? 3 pumps. One guy, as everybody leaves, pulls up to the first pump and then stops so that the 2 pumps ahead of him are open. So this...
0: They may give him a little chirp chirp.
1: No. Hey, this old Asian man got out and he goes, hey! And I'm like, whoa! And he goes, you're supposed to pull up! And the guy's got his trunk open. He's got all his gas cans in the back. And he looks up and he's like, no, what? And he goes, you're supposed to pull up! That's how the flow goes. The guy's looking around at everybody else, seeing that all the pumps are filled up. And he's like debating it in his own head on whether he should, like, do you push back against this man?
0: No, no way.
1: Or do you pull up?
0: An old Asian man, you can't push back.
1: So he like sat there and thought about it. And then he pulls up. So then he goes to the one end, and then the old Asian man is in front of me. So he goes to the middle, and then I go to the end. So then I'm watching the dude as he's doing his business. And so he fills up his car, and then he taps out. And then he gets all of his gas cans out and then gets his card out again. I'm watching this whole thing play out in front of me. And so then he fills one can, he taps out again, puts the can back in the car, puts his Costco membership card in, puts his payment card in again, fills up the next can. He does like 3 cans like that. Everything was separate.
0: Oh,
1: I'm like, this man is a lunatic.
0: Yeah, that's psycho behavior.
1: Yeah, it was crazy. How many Pokemon cards do you think they printed last year? This is the number that is unbelievable.
0: 6 million.
1: No.
0: 600 million?
1: Not even close.
0: A billion?
1: You're still low. Last year, they printed 10 billion Pokemon cards. And it wasn't, that still wasn't.

0: enough to stop shortages in scalping. The world's population, by the way, is 8.3 billion people. They printed more cards, more Pokemon cards, than there are people on the planet.
1: You guys, my wife and I have been into Pokemon for a few years now. We finally bought cards for the first time last month. It was pretty fun opening the packs to see what you get.
0: But you have to be knowledgeable on Pokemon to know what you got, right? I mean, obviously you have to. Okay.
1: Ah, the good old gas station spat. Typical Costco behavior. Foreigners and fights. No thank you, says Jay Kyle.
0: Okay, that was a lot.
1: Foreigners.
0: Hey, by the way, that's probably the most American text we're going to get all day. Yeah, I don't know. He was, it made no sense to me whatsoever. And I also decided too, because you always try to strategically plan your Costco thing. Like I asked you one day. I said, hey, when you go to the gas station, it's got the three pumps. What line do you pick when you pull in? Always pick a line that has two cars in it. That means everybody picks the shortest line. When there's no cars in the line, that means those people just moved up and they're just starting to pump gas.
1: I don't go to the Costco gas station, and I haven't been in probably a decade, because they needed the card, and I didn't have the card, and it wasn't scanning the app, and I was so embarrassed that I just, packed up my...
0: Drove away and never returned.
1: No. As I was embarrassed. No one was looking at me, but I felt like everyone was looking at me, so I pantomimed getting gas. So it wouldn't seem like I got denied.
0: That's the weakest damn thing I've ever heard.
1: Hey, and then I've never been back. I drive in, I pass the gas station, I'm like, look at this nonsense, and I just keep on moving. I haven't saved a nickel in Costco gas in 10 years since that incident. They're like, you need the card to scan, and I'm like, well, I only have the app. And they're like, well, you can't do that here.
0: You can't really?
1: I'm sure it's changed since then.
0: It has. I think I see people put their phone up to the thing.
1: Yeah, but that day was just, it was too much. So I fake got gas and fake swiped the card. So no one would think anything was amiss.
0: And that dude in that little hut's looking out going, what is this weirdo doing? Is he cosplaying a Costco customer? What is happening? But I decided yesterday.
1: Yeah, it was the same embarrassment you get when your card's denied. But no one was paying attention. But I felt like all eyes were on me, and I'm like, oh boy, I got an audience of cars behind me.
0: The poor security guy's like, I don't know what's happening here, and I'm not going to get involved. I'm going to let this thing play out, and then if he takes one penny from this company, then I'm going to pounce on him. But until I see one penny disappear,
1: yeah. So I'm sure that I could use the app now, but I'm never going to go back.
0: Hey, aren't you that guy?
1: See? Hey, it's Fred Gas Guy. Couldn't get it because he didn't have a card.
0: All right, what do we got to do here today? We got some fun Disney adult stuff.
1: It's also humiliating when that's the best thing you could think of to do in that situation.
0: Right.
1: I couldn't do a big overblown shoulder shrug and be like,
0: well, because that makes it look like your card was denied, which is actually more embarrassing than not knowing how to use the gas pump. We'll talk about how many Disney adults are going into debt so they can go to Disney. We'll also talk about how Disney adults apparently are ruining Disney. And thankfully, an expert is finally coming out and saying it. It turns out money can buy happiness.
1: We knew all along.
0: We'll get to that in the 7 o'clock hour. All right, anything else you got? Let's get moving. 888-545-5655 next.
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0: All right, 888-545-5655. Welcome to Thursday, also known as Friday Eve. 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
0: All right, let's start with maybe you should double check your hotspot name before you get on a plane. I don't know why this happens so often. Do you have a Wi-Fi hotspot name on your phone?
1: No.
0: I don't need it. Mine always just comes up a bunch of letters and numbers, and that's it. I don't take the time to rename it.
1: Wait, what do you mean hotspot?
0: Well, you can provide a hotspot.
1: I don't do that.
0: It's super weird. Whenever we're in my car, this drives me crazy. Again, in marriage, kids, you know, there's just little things that will eventually drive you out of your mind. Whenever we're in the car and my wife is on her laptop, she'll always request a Wi-Fi hotspot from me. You know, it'll say her name would like to request access to your hotspot or whatever it says. There's some message that pops up.
1: I'm going to be dead ass honest with you right now. I didn't know my phone could do this.
0: And she goes, she'll go, I need you to okay my hotspot. I'm like, why don't you just do it on your phone? She's like, well, it's in my purse or it's on the floor or I don't know where my phone is in the car.
1: Hey. Son of a gun, personal hotspot. There it is. I'm not turning that on.
0: So
1: let somebody soak off my Wi-Fi.
0: So as a man who's usually driving 75 miles per hour, then I have to dig my phone out of my pocket, get it out, and then okay her hotspot. Again, eventually, it will drive me out of my mind.
1: That is kind of a weird ask. Like, she has the phone right there. Why not just do what you do
0: yourself?
1: I'm like,
0: why don't you do it on yours? She's like, it's in my purse. I'm like, okay, great. I'll drive with my knee for a couple of miles while I try to figure this out. Fine.
1: My wife will airdrop something to me and I always deny it. I'm like, I don't know what's coming with you. I don't know what that is.
0: United Airlines flight earlier this month had a moment when a passenger activated a personal Wi-Fi hotspot with the name Free Palestine F Zionist.
1: Oh.
0: Which is fine when you're on the ground, but that tends to rattle people in the sky.
1: Mm-hmm.
0: Other passengers on the plane saw the Wi-Fi hotspot. The captain came onto the PA and gave the person responsible 30 seconds to disable it, warning that if they didn't comply, law enforcement, including the FBI, would be meeting the aircraft once they got that bird on the ground again, and phones would be searched to identify who did it. The good news is the hotspot was quickly disabled. No law enforcement action was taken at the gate. Aviation experts are divided on whether the response was proportionate, noting that the hotspot name, while offensive, did contain no direct threat of violence, distinguishing it from the names of suggesting that it was an actual bomb or an attack on the plane. The flight operated between Miami and Newark, New Jersey. There's a chiropractor in Florida. Here's our Florida story of the day. Uses that little marquee sign outside of his office to host a rotating series of puns aimed at catching your attention. You know, to come in and get your back cracked. The adjustment humor, I guess, is what you would call it, included, we never crack under pressure. It's easier to throw out your back than your mother-in-law. That's when Warren became a customer. You're right.
1: Yep.
0: I won't stop until everyone is cracked up and our Easter adjustments are excellent. It was a sign last week.
1: I do appreciate when businesses do that.
0: I appreciate the effort.
1: Like, on the way home, I pass this florist and they do like little hilarious things. Like, we've wet our plants. You know, you're like, ah, ha, ha. But they have one right now that's not funny, but it's confusing. It says, we have flowers and veggies perfect for cemeteries. And I thought...
0: Veggies.
1: Vegetables for...
0: I would like a carrot garden at mine.
1: Every day, I think, vegetables? Who's doing that at a cemetery?
0: Last week, the chiropractor's sign brought out the violence. According to police, the clinic's sign was vandalized this Sunday afternoon by a 23-year-old man who used bricks and a branch to smash the sign, damaging the letters, the message board, and the interior lights.
1: Was he drunk?
0: The sign read... Licensed crack dealer.
1: Oh, man. He's probably one of those guys who's like, we got to get this evil out of our neighborhood.
0: Not in my town.
1: Or he's like, my brother died of crack.
0: When confronted by police, the man, he was advised the sign message was licensed crack dealer, and he thought, well, that's illegal. So he smashed it. He showed no indication of drugs or alcohol, mental issues.
1: So he was sober and just angry?
0: Because crack is illegal.
1: It's whack.
0: The clinic's owner estimated the damage to the sign significantly exceeded $1,000, so the man has been arrested. Felony criminal mischief. He was booked into the county jail where he is locked up. $5,000 bond. He'll be back in court tomorrow. So please be careful. They're out there. Stupid people doing stupid things. We'll get some entertainment news in a second.
1: Ooh, somebody who spoke at Matthew Perry's funeral is now in jail for killing him. Awkward. Adam Sandler once again getting grilled for his apparel at a formal event. Barry Gibb, not dead. He is alive. Ted Danson has a new job. YouTube is going to help us out spotting AI. And the White House announced the Freedom 250 Great American State Fair lineup, and it sounds terrible.
0: It's a who's who of who used to be.
1: I don't even know if it's who used to be.
0: Did you know that there's a Chris Hansen movie coming out?
1: To Catch a Predator guy?
0: Yeah.
1: Really?
0: And they've got a big name star that's going to star in it. I saw a bit on it last night on television, and so I double-checked it this morning to make sure that it wasn't some sort of a fever. I don't know why I would fever dream about something like, you know, there needs to be a To Catch a Predator motion picture.
1: But I need the story told.
0: I do dream about weird things, and it looks like we've got our Nelly for Little House on the Prairie. Some fun facts about Little House on the Prairie, by the way.
1: Is she going to be like Joffrey where everybody just hates this actress? Forever.
0: She already knows what she's being set up to do.
1: All right.
0: When we get some entertainment news next.
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24: Hey, it's Heather Rooney with 99 The Bear. We made it. 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
0: All right, 888-545-5655. Welcome to Friday Eve as we try to get a little bit closer to the weekend. It does, in fact, seem like it's taking way longer as we anticipated than a 5-day work week. Another one of those stories, police were called to investigate a potential murder. A body was found in some bushes.
1: Always probably a wild discovery.
0: In a neighborhood, town officials arrived on the scene. They inspected the bushes. Yeah, there was a body in there, all right. Wasn't a dead human, though. It was a discarded sex doll.
1: No.
0: The doll was removed.
1: Well, it's not like you could take it to a recycling plant. You can't take it to, like, a neighborhood, like, hazardous waste disposal place. You can't be seen turning it in anywhere.
0: You just put it in the Herbie Kirby for the guy to pick up every 2 weeks? No, you're like, that's not recycling, sir.
1: Because he's going to look in the back, the window when it's dumping the trash and see a body fall out, and they're going to call the cops to your house.
0: They're going to bring a lot of folks to your house.
1: Yeah, right.
0: The body, the
1: doll. So really a sex doll is a buy it for life type thing. You can't get rid of it.
0: Or sell it to a buddy? What are you supposed to do?
1: Put it on Marketplace?
0: The doll was removed without further troubling police. Government officials were able to release a statement about the incident, calming everyone's concern. They said, not a murder mystery, just somebody abandoning an inflatable girlfriend. Why do they call it inflatable girlfriend? That seems unnecessarily cruel.
1: Yeah.
0: Just say someone was dumping a sex doll, not an inflatable girlfriend.
1: You know, my favorite part about these stories is the guy who dumped it knows it's his. Mm. He's like, oh man, the heat's really coming down.
0: They said somebody left the inflatable girlfriend.
1: And they always say, like, somebody who dumps a body or, like, commits a crime or murder returns to the scene. Like, you're going to keep an eye on who's coasting by a little too slowly to take a look.
0: His gaze lingered a little bit longer than it should have as he was passing by. They said somebody left the inflatable girlfriend in a bush next to the abandoned carpet and a pothole. 888-545-5655.
7: It's entertainment.
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1: Matthew Perry's former personal assistant, Kenneth Iwamasa, received a 3-year, 5-month federal prison sentence yesterday for administering fatal ketamine injections to the Friends actor. The 59-year-old assistant must also pay $10,000 worth of fine and turn himself in by July 17th. Perry, of course, died right around Halloween a couple of years ago from an accidental ketamine overdose in his Pacific Palisades hot tub. The assistant did plead guilty in August 2024 to conspiracy to distribute ketamine, admitting he injected Matthew Perry despite lacking medical training. Matthew Perry's half-sister Madeline Morrison called for a harsher punishment, noting that the personal assistant spoke at the funeral after he was the one that caused the death.
0: He was apologizing last night on television, and I didn't buy the sincerity of his apology at all.
1: Really?
0: He was very flippant about the whole thing. Yeah? I don't know what it was.
1: He's like, oh, I can't believe this. I did what he asked me to do, and now look at me. I'm getting screwed.
0: Yeah, I don't know. Maybe he just rubbed me the wrong way. I don't know what it was, but there was just something about the way that he delivered his apology. I'm like, I'm not buying any of that. No, sir. No way.
1: So that was the final person to get sentenced. So we have the main dealer that got 15 years. Somebody else who ran and got the drugs got 2 years. The doctor who was prescribing ketamine willy-nilly got 2.5 years. Another doctor got 8 months of home detention. And here's the personal assistant now.
0: He's the guy that ratted everybody out.
1: Yeah, but also, if you kill somebody, whether you're on accident or not, are you speaking at the funeral? That's terrible. It meant a lot to me.
0: Well, I assume it was a couple days before, and, before the investigation really started. You they started know, pointing the finger at people.
1: You know what you did. Like OJ showing up at Nicole Brown. Like, what are you doing here, guy?
0: I don't want to arouse any suspicion.
1: I understand that this is where we're headed. Whenever a celebrity dies, they're back to life now. The digital version of themselves. It's been done with Dio and Tupac, and we were talking this week about Ozzy. This feels a little different because all we did on the show the last couple of years of this guy's life was cover stories of alleged elder abuse. So to resurrect him now to continue to make money... it just seems gross. 11 Labs announced yesterday it secured rights to use Marvel Comics legend Stan Lee's voice and likeness through a deal with the Stan Lee Universe. The AI audio company will offer his voice and image in its marketplace for commercial licensing, alongside other celebrities like Michael Caine and Judy Garland. Users can generate Lee's likeness in a comic book style template for non-commercial use or hear his voice narrate books through their reader app. The voice was trained using professional recordings of Stan Lee, who passed all the way back in 2018 at the age of 95. They're also going to launch a Stan Lee Book Club of the Month, starting with Treasure Island next month. And what do we know about Adam Sandler, other than his movies? When you see him out, he's always dressed like one of us. Baggy clothes, shorts, inappropriate attire, usually. I like when he rolls on late night TV and he's got literally like $12 sweatpants and a hockey jersey. Some people, this is still a new thing for. He was at the premiere of his wife Jackie's new movie, Office Romance, starring Jennifer Lopez. She wore a glittery black mini dress, and he wore an oversized Knicks hoodie, blue sweatpants, and sneakers. People pointed out it was embarrassing, but she has gone on record and defended him and said, leave him alone. They did meet on the set of Big Daddy back in 1999. Jackie plays a waitress in that movie. Things are never going well for you when the internet starts swirling with rumors of your demise. A false Facebook page claiming that BG Barry Gibb had passed received a million likes and well wishes over the weekend. The 79-year-old BG singer is alive and well. The Rest in Peace Barry Gibb page featured fabricated death announcements was removed earlier this week. Multiple posts, AI-generated images showed him in a hospital bed, coffins. Some of these start circulating far back as 48 weeks. But no, he's alive, he's well, he's 79 years old. Ted Danson will be starring alongside Elizabeth Banks in a new Apple TV comedy. What? What?
0: I just have a funny text we'll get to later. Worry about it now.
1: The series will Elizabeth Banks will play a daughter who has to rebuild her life after a terrible divorce. Her plans take an unexpected turn when she becomes involved in managing her dad, played by Ted Danson's retirement community escapades. Sounds like it's going to take place in like the Villages.
0: Exactly what it sounds like.
1: YouTube will automatically start labeling videos that include major AI use so that you know, they know, everybody knows. This is artificial intelligence. And Jason, what if I told you that the White House revealed its musical lineup for the Freedom 250 Great American State Fair, 16 dates of concerts that will run June 25th through July 10th as we celebrate 250 years of independence?
0: I saw this yesterday, and then I saw this morning that acts are already starting to drop out. They've already lost a couple. It's kind of like that the Kid Rock thing.
1: Milli Vanilli.
0: It's only half of Milli Vanilli, right?
1: It's being billed as Milli Vanilli.
0: Okay.
1: CNC Music.
0: Milli! It's like oats! Where's Hall? Nope, it's just oats! Where's Vanilli? You get Milli. Only Milli!
1: You know what? If I had the opportunity, I'd wear an Only Milli shirt. Milli Vanilli? No, hell no, man. Just Vanilli. Just Milli.
0: You've got that iconic picture of them, you know, hanging together with their arms around each other, but one guy's gone.
1: It's a silhouette.
0: He's completely gone.
1: Milli Vanilli. Just Milli. CNC Music Factory. Martina McBride. The Commodores. Poison's Bret Michaels. Young MC. Vanilla Ice. And Flo Rida.
0: Morris Day and the Time was also a part of this. Reportedly, Morris Day and the Time and Young MC have now dropped out, claiming, we didn't know what it was about. We didn't know what it was.
1: Really? Young MC's in a position to give up that $3,200?
0: They did exactly what all of us did. Well, you know, how big is the check again? Oh, I'll do it. I'll totally do it. But it looks like Young MC and Morris Day and the Time have bowed out.
1: Milli, still all in. Millie's like, I need this money, man.
0: I don't know what else to do. I tried all the food banks.
1: Be the announcer. And now, take it to stage.
0: Milli! The crowd is quiet. Nobody's applauding because they're waiting for him to say Vanilli.
1: Yep, nope.
0: Milli!
1: That's it.
0: Is he going to say it?
1: Nope.
0: Is he going to say it?
1: So what does he do? Just one guy comes out?
0: I guess.
1: Like, blame it on the rain.
0: You and I watch that documentary, which, by the way, is a great documentary, the Milli Vanilli thing. And that guy, it turns out, is really talented. He's a great singer. Obviously not great enough to continue a career, but, you know, whatever. I thought he came out in the end looking like a really good dude. All right, squeeze this in real quick. All of a sudden, I only pulled this because I thought it had a couple of fun facts.
1: He just sings half the song.
0: He's like, this isn't my part. It's a tribute. The crowd is supposed to sing Vanilli's part.
1: Oh, yeah.
0: I just pulled this because I thought there were a couple of great fun facts in here about Little House on the Prairie, but now all of a sudden I'm stressed out because Little House on the Prairie has now found their iconic bully, Nellie Olson. She's being played by a young actress by the name of Willa Dunn. She's been in Only Murders in the Building. She was in the Poker Face show. By the way, Nellie will not be a part of Little House on the Prairie until season two. Season one hasn't even debuted yet, July 9th on Netflix. It's already been renewed for season two, and that's when Nellie comes in. Here's how popular and lucrative Little House on the Prairie continues to be. The books were written back in the 1930s. There have been over 73 million copies of Little House on the Prairie sold in 100 different countries. Nielsen Ratings says that even the original show, which came out in 1974, generated 13 billion minutes of viewing in 2014 alone. So Little House on the Prairie is still incredibly popular.
1: I had no idea. I just thought it was one of those things they just put on.
0: And it looks like we're getting a Chris Hansen movie. Chris Hansen, the host of To Catch a Predator, brand new film called Primetime, starring Robert Pattinson.
1: Hey.
0: Film takes place in 2006. The plot details are still under wraps. 2006 was a pivotal time in To Catch a Predator history. That year, an assistant district attorney killed himself in his Texas residence as law enforcement and NBC camera crews descended on his home as part of the To Catch a Predator investigation. Primetime will arrive in theaters this fall. I don't believe there's a trailer for this yet. But we'll keep you posted. Pattinson, by the way.
1: Hey, what a great line you get to deliver. Why don't you come over here and take a seat? I'm going through the script like, what's the first time I get to say it?
0: They showed like the movie poster last night on whatever show that I was watching as I was walking by, and they were talking about it. It might have been. And I said, what? What now? And they showed the movie poster, and it looks like Robert Pattinson is supposed to be almost some sort of like an evil Chris Hansen, the way that they have him shot. You'll know it when you see it.
1: Now you sing. Hey, you guys, we stopped at the Laura Ingalls Wilder Museum in Walnut Grove on our way to South Dakota. It's a cool stop if you're into the show, says Rock God Red.
0: Okay.
1: Guys, is it not ironic that Robert Pattinson, who became famous for playing a 900-year-old vampire dating a high school student, is now playing Chris Hansen?
0: Well, I mean, now that you put it that way, it seems.
1: Yeah.
0: All right, there's your entertainment news for a Friday Eve. 888-545-5655. We'll get back into some of those after the top of the hour. Sports, next.
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29: I'm Brian Ford with trending news for your Thursday. A wrecked Mustang, snapped utility pole, and an OWI investigation in DeKalb County. Deputies say a 58-year-old Ashley woman veered off County Road 35 in Waterloo, slammed a pole, tore through a ditch, and totaled the car. Investigators say speed and alcohol may have been riding shotgun. Shopping malls are supposed to be for buying shoes and bad pretzels, not ripping copper out of air conditioners. Police in Muncie say two suspects got creative at Southway Plaza, allegedly stealing metal from 23 rooftop HVAC units before getting caught climbing down. Most people leave the mall with bags, not being bagged by the cops. A Lima man lands behind bars after a deadly case in St. Mary's. Investigators say Charles Stockton is charged with murder and felonious assault in the death of Christopher Sloan. Police say that case is far from closed. Weather-wise, look for plenty of sun for your Thursday. It'll be low humidity with a high near 80. And if warm temperatures are your thing, you are all set. We have highs near 80 through the weekend and into the start of next week.
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23: Tonight, the Thunder have a chance to close out the Spurs on the road in San Antonio. They are up 3-2. The Hurricanes put up three goals last night in the first period. Never looked back, beating Montreal 4-0 for a 3-1 series lead. Tonight, WNBA, Wings are at the Aces. Fever at the Valkyries way late tonight. Guardians over the Nationals 3-2. The Tigers shut out the Angels 4-0. And the mighty Cubs unleashed their bats. 10-4, they snapped their losing streak with a win over the Pirates. Mets over the Reds 4-2. White Sox over the Twins 15-2 yesterday. Early this afternoon, the Tigers finished things up in Detroit against the Angels. White Sox host the Twins. Cubbies looking for win number two at the Pirates. There's your sports.
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0: All right, welcome to Friday Eve, an abbreviated work week that I think we've all officially agreed. Seems like it's taking 8 days to complete, but we will get there. We will get there together. One quick funny text. Where did it go? What were we even talking about? In the opening segment of the show, we were talking about Costco. And I don't know what was happening at Costco yesterday, but it was like, come try out a membership for free. Because like everyone there, and I don't care what Costco you were at in America, it was a complete knucklehead show. Like nobody had been in public for the first time until yesterday. And then even the guy that when I even stopped to get gas, and there was a guy that instead of pulling ahead to the first open pump, you know, or the last open pump, he went to the first one and then stopped and got out, with leaving all the other pumps open and nobody able to get there. So somebody had to get out and say, hey, this is a civilized society here at Costco. You're supposed to pull ahead, right, so that we can fill up these other pumps. And the guy almost looked like he wanted to debate him for a second. And I thought, this is a bad idea because there's an army here behind this fella who is standing up for the rest of us, explaining to you how the pump system works. Pull ahead. And then Cluck told the story about how one time he couldn't figure out how to use his card at the Costco gas pump 10 years ago. So he pantomimed getting gas so that he didn't look stupid.
1: It was not one of my prouder moments, but what gave me pause and why I still remember it to this day is I don't know why I did it.
0: And he still has never gone back.
1: No, it's been a decade, and I've never returned.
0: Cluck waited in line for gas. He got out, tried his app, then proceeded to pantomime, filling his van, standing there long enough to fill up, and how long that would take, then drove to another gas station to pay more? Weak! What kind of scarring humiliation has he had to endure in his life that this made sense to him? Hey, Mutter Jeff, I think you already know.
1: We talk about it every day on the show, man. I don't know why that was my first reaction, but I felt like because the Costco gas station has a billion people there, they were all watching me, especially the people that were waiting for me to leave, and I didn't want to look like an idiot.
0: Because
1: I know times have changed, but when the Costco first opened, you couldn't use the app at the gas pump, and that's all I had. I didn't have my card on because I thought, why carry the card? I have the app.
0: It's because if you pull in and you pull out immediately, then it looks like your card was declined.
1: Yes.
0: And they're like, there's no money in the end here. You got
1: to
0: go.
1: In my panic, all I could think to do was pretend to get gas, put the thing in my van, you know, put it there.
0: Because that's only slightly less humiliating than being without money.
1: Yeah.
0: Right?
1: And I decided to think, like, how long is this going to take? Okay, it's been about enough time for me to get a full tank of gas, and I packed up, and I went shopping, and then got gas elsewhere.
0: Paying more in the process.
1: Yeah.
0: Yeah, yesterday I also noticed, too, that...
1: I don't know why I do that kind of stuff. Like, no one's paying attention.
0: No, nobody's watching you. Not one person. I also noticed this yesterday. I need to use it as part of my attack plan, and maybe this will help you when you're warehouse shopping. Anytime that you see a two-person operation with two different carts, like yesterday, it was a mother and a daughter, and they're shopping together, do not ever get into the checkout line behind them. Mm-hmm. I made that fatal mistake yesterday, so then they want to use different cards, and they want to use different memberships. But somehow everything is still on the same. I didn't know what was happening. And the lady in front of me, and they were in front of her, she even turned and looked at me one point, and I said, how is it possible that we picked a line? I was watching people funnel in and out the entire time, but me and this poor lady were stuck there the entire time. And then I saw at the end, it was almost over. You know, mom had processed and she had packed her stuff up, and she was good, but she was still talking to the cat. Oh, at one point in time, she put her hand up in the cashier's face. I thought, that's a very bold thing for you to do, lady. I couldn't tell if they were joking around or what was happening, but it got weird for a second. But then the daughter's card got declined. It was almost over. I'm like, oh, thank God, let's go. And then I see mom digging around for bills in her purse to cover whatever wasn't available on the card.
1: Oh.
0: What a pain in my ass.
1: Wow, Warren, that was the puddliest behavior I've heard from you in a while. Thank you, Spooky Kabuki. Yeah, it's not a proud moment for me. Hey, everyone, look, it's Cluck from the Bear. You can't pay for gas.
0: He doesn't know how the pump works.
1: I don't know. I just got that spicy armpit feeling where you're like, oh, boy. I hate those people splitting up a single checkout, gumming up the works. Mm-hmm. This is Crash Car.
0: It's the absolute worst. All right, speaking of going into debt, apparently the Disney adults, we all know one, are now going into debt to fulfill their vacation fantasies. Using an example, a woman by the name of Ashley had $15,000 in her bank account. She had just graduated from college. She decided to maybe start doing some solo trips. So she decided she would go to Walt Disney World in Orlando, Florida, a place she'd fallen in love with as a child. Seemed like an obvious choice. She's like, that's my happy place. Everybody's got their happy place, right? So she went. Since then, she has returned 6 times in 2 years. She says, it's just so magical. It keeps drawing me back. Unfortunately, it costs a lot to go to Disney World. So the $15,000 that she had set aside for fun money had dwindled down to just $5 because she had spent it all on going to Disney. She did, man, it did manage to pay off at one point in time. When she was in college, she was a part of the Disney College Program, a semester-long internship where she earned $400 a week. Oh, I didn't know this. When they're paying you $400 a week when you're working at Disney as an intern, they also deduct rent.
1: Oh, the company store.
0: Company-sponsored housing.
1: Eh.
0: The good news is the program granted her free access to Disney World while she was off the clock so she could hang around the park and spend, you know, whatever money she had left over on food and merchandise. She said, as a result, a lot of my money went straight back to Disney. On one trip alone, she accumulated roughly $1,000 in credit card debt. She had to ask her parents to pay it off. They say, in recent years, the cost of a Disney vacation has risen sharply. A single park Disney World day ticket is now over $200 for the first time.
1: Oh, dude.
0: They do say in 2021, Disney began charging for previously free amenities such as airport shuttles and skip-the-line ride passes.
1: I can't remember what news thing I was reading, but it was a big profile about how Disney knows that these people, these Disney adults, are a huge slice of the theme park economy.
0: Mm-hmm.
1: And they rely more off of these people than they rely off maybe like a family of four who are going probably once for a family trip and that's it.
0: Well, the good news is, you know, it's your money. Spend it on whatever makes you happy because now they've finally said it out loud. Money can buy you happiness.
1: I knew it.
0: According to a Harvard expert. Let that sink in for a moment. It's Harvard.
1: I don't know how much I give to an organization that would never let me hang out, so we'll just...
0: If they won't let me hang out, I assume that they think they're better than me, and the chances are they are.
1: Right. Yep.
0: I don't have a problem with someone thinking they're better. You think you're better than me? I'll look at their track record, and I'll look at their resume, and then I'll look at their house and their car, and I'll say, yeah, now they're doing better than me. The old saying about money can't buy happiness... may not be true, according to one expert. His name is Arthur Brooks. He's a New York Times bestselling author. He's also a happiness researcher. That sounds like a wonderful job.
1: Yeah.
0: What do? I try to find out what makes people happy. So you see what makes people happy?
1: Mm-hmm.
0: Yeah, every day. That's what I do. Right there on the business card. See? So you've got some keen insight into what makes people happy. He says, yes, sir, I sure do. He does say that money can buy happiness, but only up until a certain point. It depends, he says, on how you spend that money. He was on a podcast called Everybody Should Have Two Jet Skis.
1: Don't get up my business.
0: He said there is a correlation between income and happiness. Actually, write that down. That's a good name for another maybe podcast that we do. Everybody Should Have Two Jet Skis.
1: Mm.
0: This isn't a real podcast. The podcast is called Glass Half Full. That's not a podcast you and I could do. We could only do the glasses half empty.
1: And I'm thirsty.
0: They wouldn't let
1: us. I'm full glass thirsty, brother.
0: We're not half full guys. They wouldn't let us even participate in this podcast. He explained, they asked him if there was a correlation between income and happiness, and he said, sort of. He said, so what you find is that money can buy happiness at very low levels because it eliminates sources of misery. I hate using this quote, but I use it all the time because of who said it. Paul Stanley from KISS
3: okay.
0: once said something.
1: This is why you're never going to get into Harvard or go hang out because you're.
0: This is why
1: Paul
0: they don't invite
1: Stanley
0: me.
1: Of KISS They're like, once you know, said.
0: Paul Stanley once said, and it stuck with me. I heard it when I was a kid, and I thought, wow, that's pretty profound. From a guy who wrote, Let's Put the X in Sex, this is very profound. He said, money affords you the opportunity to not have to worry about money.
1: 15-year-old Jason's mind blown to smithereens day.
0: Well, I said, well, that sounds wonderful. I mean, you could look at money and say, you know, great, I can get two jet skis or whatever, and that's the key to happiness. But I don't think that it is. The key to happiness is not having to worry about money.
1: Think about how much of your day is consumed with things that you need money for.
0: Right. I have to shift this around. I have to move this around. And then, I've got this coming in, but I've got this going out. You're constantly thinking about it.
1: Like, even at times in my life when I've been relatively stable, I always worry that there's going to be something coming down the line that's going to trip me up and, you know, be financially disastrous.
0: What?

0: probably a big thing. But to be able to do that and say, well, now my car has to go into the shop for 2 weeks until they can figure out what's wrong with this thing, and what am I going to do now? Well, money affording you the opportunity to not have to worry about money, you're like, I'll just rent a car for 2 weeks while they're figuring this out, right?
1: I think having unlimited money or just not having to worry about it would be kind of scary, because then you're gonna get this whole new presentation of life. What if I don't like...
0: You always have...
1: There's not much going on.
0: You always have Plan B covered. I think that's the bottom line. When money affords you the opportunity to not have to worry about money, because you will always have Plan B covered. They say having money to be able to pay for healthcare, food, and safe housing will make us happy. Of course, everyone knows that. But if people feel like money brings happiness, they start chasing that feeling, thinking more money equals more happiness, but that's not how it works. He then points out that having more money to buy more watches, more cars, bigger houses, more stuff isn't necessarily fulfilling. He says it's what you spend your money on. And there are four things, he says, you can spend your money on to buy happiness.
1: Is it brisket?
0: Oh, no, that's unaffordable now.
1: But imagine going to Costco and being like, I want two briskets. I don't really care how much they cost. It's not going to, like, that freedom would be wild, man. It'd be exhilarating.
0: Brisket, as of yesterday, is actually more expensive than what beef tenderloin was. You know, the big, long beef tenderloin, than what that was 18 months ago, 2 years ago. Because I used to be able to buy that, I would always buy that beef tenderloin and then cut it into steaks, right? Like, they had the big ribeye and you cut it into steaks. I would do that, you know, with the beef tenderloin.
1: This may be a little player hater, but it is kind of nice to hear you getting priced out of stuff. I'm just like, yeah, one of us, brother.
0: But let
1: the hate flow.
0: 2 years ago, it was like $101
1: thing. And that was expensive.
0: And now brisket is more expensive than one of the lousiest cuts of meat that you have to put on a smoker for 14 hours to make it edible. Is now more expensive than what would be considered by many as being the tenderest cut of meat out there. You can't really screw up a beef tenderloin.
1: You guys, I just got my car back from a $2,100 repair. It sucked, to say the least, but I had the money to cover it. I definitely feel grateful for that, since can't ride bikes. Yeah, anymore when you have the cash to handle something, if you just pat yourself on the back, you're like, hey, man.
0: You're doing good. You planned ahead, idiot.
1: I know. I'm like, huh, yeah.
0: You know, like if someone, this is, you know, my advice is worth what it's worth. It's just probably not much. But whenever somebody pays off the car, like when you paid off your minivan, what did I tell you to do? I said, you take that car payment now every month that you make and just put it somewhere. Put it into a savings account.
1: Oh, dude, and guess what I did?
0: Don't blow it on whistles, penny whistles, and
1: I blew it on
0: pod whackers or whatever it is. What is that thing? Penny whistles and what?
1: It's not what you just said. That's free.
0: Not for long. What is it? Something of penny whistles. What's that old saying? It's completely wiped out my memory of everything that ever happened before.
1: It's not. I thought it was just penny
0: whistles. Pinwheels and penny whistles, right? Is that what it is?
1: I don't know.
0: What's that old saying? Something in penny whistles. I think it's pinwheels. Hey, is there a 100-year-old man in the audience? Would you finish the sentence for me, please? Help me out.
1: Good morning, guys.
0: You take whatever that car payment was, put it into a savings account or whatever. So then eventually when your car breaks down, you've already made 1, 2, 3, 4 years worth of car payments ahead of time. So you're not borrowing money to pay for your next car. You're not paying money for somebody else's money because you didn't have it.
1: You guys, we had to have a plumber out yesterday because we were having some plumbing issues. $1,900 later, we got a new pressure tank, but thank goodness we had the money in the bank for it, and it felt like a great day. Man, you guys talking about briskets just making me really want to buy these ham steaks I keep seeing. Hamger steak I keep seeing, $20 a pound.
0: What is it? A hanger steak?
1: Yeah. Like, skirt steak used to be kind of like a trash steak.
0: Boy, howdy, did it ever.
1: Dude, now that I see a recipe for skirt steak tacos, I'm like, no.
0: Then all of a sudden, the world decided we need more fajitas.
1: Yeah.
0: And then skirt steak became a big deal. All right, we'll talk about the four things that you could spend money on that will buy happiness, according to this Harvard expert. And anything else you got? 888-545-5655. Next. 98.9
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1: Hey, it's Heather Rooney with 99 The Bear. We made it. 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
11: All right, 888-545-5655. Welcome to Friday Eve. As we all get a little bit closer, we were talking, does money buy happiness? According to a dude, this is probably how he prefers to be referred to as, a dude at Harvard.
12: Hey, Harvard dude.
11: Fellow by the name of, he's a Harvard professor. His name is Arthur Brooks. He's a New York Times bestselling author. And he finally says what we've been waiting for someone to say the entire time. Money does, in fact, buy happiness. Good. That's good to know. Because when they tell you that money cannot buy happiness, that sounds like something that rich people would tell the rest of us. That they're like, no, it's not really that great. It's not really that great. Just, you know, keep spending your money, spending your money, spending your money. Just keep giving it to us, and you wouldn't like it here anyway. There's not much happiness. But there are four things that can still buy you happiness. You have to spend your money the right way, according to this guy. And there are four things you can spend your money on that will bring you happiness. What are the four things? I thought jet skis for sure would be there.
12: Motorcycles got to be on the list.
11: Somebody texted in and said that they bought a jet ski this year, and their son and his son, he says, my son thinks we finally made it, or I finally made it. I would have looked at that as a good indication if my parents ever came home with jet skis. I would say, damn, that's pretty fine right there.
12: Are we taking this to the lake, or is this for the pond?
11: Oh, you're not going to putter around with the pond scum with that. You got to take it out there. You got to open it up, right? The jet skis now go, what, 110 miles per hour?
12: Yeah.
11: They're unbelievably fast. Here are the four things you got to spend money on. One, spend your money on experiences with loved ones. So if you really want to be happy, then you need to take a trip and then bring the moms with you.
12: No.
11: On loved ones. You don't love them?
12: I love them, but...
11: Well, that's a weird pause.
12: Well, no, but when you go out of town, or like somewhere, like, you know, you go, you walk at one pace, and then they walk, and then you're like, come on.
11: They walk slower than you?
12: I don't walk slow. Do I walk slow? I know I walk slower with my wife, but I think she's trying to ditch me all the time.
11: You're like that cat that tries to get a duck to adopt it. You're like that little kitten. And you're like, are you my mom? Are you my mom?
12: You guys, boats are for winners.
11: I've never heard anyone say that before. I've always heard bad things about boats every single time.
12: I had a speedboat, and it was awesome, but it was not awesome to spend money on.
11: I mean, how many times a year do you actually take a boat out?
12: We would just take it out, park it on the sandbar, get drunk, and come home.
11: Right. Stand in waist-deep water and not have to get up and go to the bathroom. That's the advantage, right? The four things you need to spend money on to bring you happiness. you know, when you're talking about, you know, spending all your money on experiences with loved ones, you know, that's great when you're a parent, and you pick up on that pretty quick when you're a parent because you love taking your kids places and showing them new things.
12: I would say spending money on your interests or your passions, that's okay. Like, if you're really into playing guitar and you blow a lot of money on guitar stuff and that's your thing, like, if you spend money on the things that give you that, you know, scratch that itch, that's good.
11: Buying time, paying someone to do things. Household chores so you have more free time. Lawn care so you have more free time. But it's not about sitting around, you know, like when you had the lawn care guys come over and then you would hide in your house because you didn't want to look like a, you know, by hiring someone else out to when a job you could have done yourself.
12: I didn't want them to see me watching them work.
11: Right.
12: So I hid.
11: So when they're talking about buying time, it's not about hiding behind the couch, hoping that they don't peek into the windows. Use that time wisely for experiences to do things. Don't scroll Instagram while somebody is cutting your lawn. Don't go out and drive around while the housekeeper is there.
8: We don't have anywhere to go.
11: Right? So you're driving around waiting for her to be done. You drive back, her car's still there, so you just keep on puttering along. I'll try again in 30 minutes. Use that time wisely. You've experienced something or you've accomplished something.
12: So if I ever do get a lawn crew again, then I'll need to go do something.
11: You need to find something to do with your time.
12: I can't just pay them to do it because I don't want to do it.
11: No. No, because you're going to feel what? Guilty.
12: Yeah.
11: Because you just spent money on something you could do perfectly fine on your own. You had the time, clearly, because you were hiding behind the couch, peeking up to see if they were done yet. So clearly you had the time. So you're going to fixate on that and you're going to think about it. And then you're going to remember that time where they didn't charge you every week and they came back at the end of the summer and said, all right, here's your bill. And it was significant, right?
12: Mm-hmm.
11: It was very scary.
12: Mm-hmm.
11: You thought about all those times you spent hiding behind the couch.
12: Mm-hmm. Should have been out working a second time job to pay for these fools to mow my lawn. Boat people are weird, you guys. We went to the beach Monday and the boats blast music and party through the no wake zone looking at us poors. But I can imagine they blast music the whole time in the water. Also, I stay near the sand, not way out there. I don't know. I'm poor. Oh, they want to know why the boat people cruise up by the sand and not way out there. Because they want to get out and swim and make sure you know that they got a boat and they got a person on a boat.
11: Well, yeah, why do the boat guys always come up to, like, shore?
12: That's why.
11: Why don't you go out there? Why don't you just go out there and have fun where the water is, you know? Go somewhere where there aren't people. Why do they always park next to the public beaches? I don't get that part either. Like, I went to the beach yesterday.
12: Because they want to get out and have fun with the pores, but they don't want to stay there.
11: Like yesterday, I went to the beach yesterday, and there were two boats that pulled up and parked. They didn't get out. They didn't play in the water. They just sat on their boat.
12: That's done to make sure that you know that they have a boat.
11: But they weren't impressive boats either. I think the dudes with the real impressive boats, I don't know where they go, but there's a marina by my house, and some of the boats are unbelievable. And I don't know where those people go to have fun. But I never see those boats anywhere. Four things you need to spend your money on to make yourself happy. Saving money. What happens when you save money?
12: You sleep better.
11: Again, money affords you the opportunity to not have to worry about money.
12: You guys, I think what happened to my wife and I earlier this year tops all the throwing into the scary debt stories. We were so behind on pretty much every bill that we didn't even realize that our car insurance was not coming out automatically like it was supposed to. Unbeknownst to us, we had no car insurance the morning that my wife was T-boned by a 92-year-old driver. Without insurance, our repair bill came to $10,000. Needless to say, our car is not fixed, says Kayla Nicole.
11: Yes, that's scary as hell, isn't it? The third biggest thing that you can do to buy yourself happiness is to save money. That is an investment in your own future, as the less debt you have, the happier you will be, according to this Harvard professor.
12: Oh, Coconut Rich, the day I can buy a golf club membership and play golf whenever I feel like it will be the day that I know that I've made it.
11: Not one of those places you just show up and you drop off your bag at the front door and then you park your car and they bring the cart to you and everything? Ooh, that's the way you do it. Is it also one of those places where they have the obligation? You have to eat here two nights a week. That's part of your deal, is you have to show up and have dinner at the club twice a week and pass. Here's the fourth thing. To bring happiness, this is what you spend your money on. This is the one that gets shaky for me. The other three I'm perfectly fine with. Giving money to things, causes, and people you care about.
12: Is this like when I round up at Wendy's around the holiday? Old Johnny Do-Gooder out doing his thing again.
11: Hey, am I a bad person or are we all doing this? Are we all saying no to this?
12: What?
11: Rounding up.
12: Oh, dude.
11: Is anybody saying yes to this? Or am I the only one that's like, no. I don't want to be the standalone no guy. If everybody else is doing it, then I'll do it. But I don't even, the doubt, the whatever the number is, doesn't even register in my head. I had one lady make me feel bad about it a couple weeks ago, and I rounded up. And that was only because the line was too long, and I couldn't pull forward to the second window. She's like, you want to round up for, you know, the charity that the fast food restaurant has?
12: No.
11: I said no. And she goes, really? And I was like, hey. And we laughed about it. And she goes, come on, man. It was like, I don't know, 30 cents or whatever.
12: Like, whenever I check out at PetSmart, I get excited when I can turn down a donation to needy pets, because I always chuckle to myself, well, I'm here buying stuff for needy pets. My pet's needy litter.
11: Yeah. Does everybody else say no or no?
12: Yeah, you know who else I feel really bad saying no to? Because I think it's a scam, even though it might not be. Have you ever been to a parking lot where a kid, usually a teenage boy, will approach you with a huge box of candy?
11: Oh, I never do that. I assume that I don't know.
12: But it's always like I'm raising money for my football club. But there's no, like, he's not wearing anything. There's no sign.
11: Put on the uniform. At least put on the jersey and show me.
12: And he's weaving in and out. But I was at a gas station recently. There were two kids, same age, in high school. And they were selling stuff for their football club, they said. But it was all, like, unlicensed merch. Like, they had, like, a Lakers jersey in there you could buy. And I just laughed and said, no, but like, that's not a legit thing, right?
11: I don't know. I have no idea.
12: Or I'll see like the guys with the firefighter boot in traffic, but they don't have anything other than just the boot. Like there's no sign, there's no shirt.
11: It could be anything.
12: They're like, it's firefighters. And I'm like, is it though? I'm like, the fires seem to be doing pretty well.
11: I look around, I'm like, I don't see any. You guys are doing good work. Thank you. All right, 888-545-5655. Yeah, at least trust the part. That's all I'm asking. And then you have a better chance, right? You got your football jersey on from the local high school. You know, go a couple of blocks over, put on a different jersey. You're like, hey, no, I'm with this local school.
12: Jason, I round up almost every time as long as it's under 50 cents, says Super Duper Steelers fan who is express laning himself into heaven, I guess.
11: Yeah, I don't. Except for the lady a couple of weeks ago that talked me into it because she was so funny. She's like, really? I was like, whoa, what? I was like, I don't know. I never round up. I said, I stopped listening after he said, would you like to? Because I know that you want something from me. She goes, I do want something from you. I want your 32 cents.
12: Alpha dogging your own husband. I say no to rounding up. I even say no for my husband when he hesitates to say no, says Miss Jen 91. Oh, no. No, thank you.
11: He will be declining.
12: You guys, I buy candy from the kids holding those boxes, but I never eat it. I give it to people I work with and laugh my ass off, hoping they have drugs in them. But it's always like wildly marked up. Like I came out of a store that has candy bars for $2, and you want me to give you $5 for a sweaty candy bar? And kid, I don't even know where you're from.
11: Why would you give them out if you think they might have drugs in them? Wouldn't you eat them if you thought you had drugs in them?
12: Take them yourself.
11: Yeah, I would. Yeah, if that wrapper was open on one end, I would totally eat that candy bar.
12: Okay, here's a good one. I donate to the Ronald McDonald House because I stayed in one while my son was sick, staying there a few times before he passed in 2018. That's good.
11: Right.
12: That's way better than rounding up.
11: Right. I was hoping you'd round down. What? All right, 888-545-5655.
12: I like that the stores that don't do any cash anymore, but you have cash, they round up for you. It doesn't go to charity or anything. It just vaporizes.
11: My grocery store always has the thing. How would you like to donate to whatever it is? And so you have to go through a series of screens in order to get away from where the donation is. It's a huge pain in the... So when I'm in between scanning things, I'm going, no, no, no. More Americans than ever want child-free dining options in restaurants. There is a small little tidbit in this thing that will make us all feel terrible about ourselves. If you're like, yeah, no more kids in restaurants. Let's get them out of there. Get the kids out. They say something very sad in the data that they collected as a part of this study about whether or not we want kids in restaurants that will make us all feel bad. That ties into the conversation we're having right now.
12: I know we're running late, so we can get to it on the other side of it, but there's a frequent texter who was one of those candy kids in the parking lot.
11: Okay.
12: And he explains how the scam works.
11: Oh, so it is a scam. Dang it. No, I'm sad.
12: It's not for high schools. Coconut Rich. I did that when I was a kid. It's like a mafia boss. It's a big van full of those chocolate bars. They teach you to say at the end of the day whatever you have to say, and then you get 40% of whatever you make from those people. It says Coconut Rich.
11: Wow. Hey, so
12: I knew it.
11: All right, hey Rich.
12: I knew it.
11: Rich, what did you clear in a day?
12: Yeah.
11: How long did you do it, and how much money did you make a day? We'll get to that next.
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15: 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You ever realize just how bad you were feeling when you started to feel good again? Hey, it's Heather Rooney with 98.9 The Bear. 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Because before I met with Dr. Bauer, my hormones, man, they were all over the place. But 4 months later, my energy is back, my brain fog is gone, no more hot flashes, night sweats, or waking up every night at 3 a.m. And listen, if you're skeptical right now thinking, you're just saying this to influence me, I get it. 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
13: 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Today's Listener of the Day is Edward Rumrell from Fort Wayne.
12: Edward works at Amazon, says the Bear keeps him going with great music every day. 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
11: All right, 888-545-5655. Welcome to Friday Eve. Real quick, before we jump into the child-free dining options, according to most Americans, there's a weird little tidbit in here that all of a sudden makes you feel bad about yourself, but hang on 1 second. We were talking about whether you round up when they ask you at the fast food place or wherever, to the grocery store or whatever. You round up or no? Turns out most of us are not rounding up.
12: You know what they should do instead of making it round up for charity? Everyone who rounds up is entered into a raffle, and at the end of the month, all the rounded up money goes to whoever gets drawn.
11: It's a 50-50. 50
12: hell
11: goes,
12: yeah.
11: 50 goes to the charity, 50 comes back to you.
12: Absolutely. I'm rounding up every time. Mm-hmm. I want entries into that drawing.
11: Right. But then somebody brought up when they sell candy bars in a parking lot. Usually if you go to a tailgate or something like that before a football game, some kids will wander through. They're like, hey, we're from the local high school football team, but they're never wearing jerseys or anything. They're like, we need pads and helmets. And you're like, well, safety is important. They're like, buy this candy bar for $5.
12: But I also
11: you're like, I bought that candy bar and I got gas today for $1.75, and now I got to pay $5. Oh, it's for the kids.
12: Yeah, but I told you also, like, the schools pay for all the football stuff, right? That's like the last thing that schools all still pay for.
11: Right.
12: We got to make sure the football team's covered.
11: Right. I think most of the other programs have been eliminated, but they think they still pay for football stuff. But then Coconut Rich texted in. He said, hey, man, the thing is a scam, and I used to do it when I was a kid. Here's what he says. They teach you to say something like, I'm trying to make money for my college fund, so I only did this the one time walking door to door in some rich neighborhood. It was humiliating. Basically, you lie to people, and then I made it like $40 for the day. So you did it one day, and you made $40. So you were roughly, what, 12, 13 years old? He's like, no, I was 22. I'm like, okay, now I understand the humiliation.
12: It was last
11: I get it.
12: Weekend.
11: Yeah. Yeah, it's like those magazine salespeople. Remember the magazine people and the cologne people?
12: Yeah, yeah.
11: That would go around college towns and do stuff like that. I talked to a girl once, and that was her thing. That's what she did. And she's like, yeah, basically they just put us all in a van, and then we just go college town to college town, and we all stay in the same hotel room. So there's like, you know, 15 people in there, and then, you know, they drop us off, and then they pick us up. It's a crazy story.
12: Hey, if I seem to recall, that story had a very different ending the last time you told it.
11: It had a good ending. It was a fun ending. It was sad, but because, you know, it seems like that's a hard way to make a couple of dollars, yeah. Man. Who wants child-free dining options? How would you like to go to a restaurant and there's no kids there? Some people are very particular about this. Some people are very annoyed by this. Me, I don't care because I had kids. I know how unruly kids could be. I don't mind unruly kids at all, whether it's on an airplane or a restaurant. It doesn't affect me. I get it. That's how kids behave. If your kid is sitting there quietly, that actually freaks me out. Is there something wrong with it? I poke it with a stick. I'm like, how come your kid's not doing anything?
12: Yeah, it doesn't really bother me. I mean, some places you know you're going into, you're asking for it. But other places, you're like, all right, who cares?
11: Three out of four American adults now believe, three out of four say there should be kid-free dining options available.
12: I don't like when I go to a really expensive restaurant and I see kids there because that means mom and dad have plenty of money.
11: That factors in.
12: Okay.
11: And it'll make us feel bad about ourselves in a second. Three out of four American worker bees say it would be
12: next Friday. My wife's going to take me out for my birthday, and if I walk into this restaurant because it's much higher class than we normally go out, if I see kids like a whole family dining there, I'm going to lose my mind. I'm going to hate on them the entire time I'm eating.
11: It's going to ruin
12: my steak's going to taste like ash.
11: It's going to ruin your meal.
12: Yeah, flex it in my face. I don't need to see this.
11: Three out of four Americans believe that restaurants should have some sort of an adults only dining. I don't like saying adults only. That makes it feel like a
12: like
11: weird... Yeah, it sounds like a dirty old fat kid thing.
12: We're going to an adults only establishment.
11: What's surprising that 80% of the people who believe that there should be child-free dining, 80%, 8 out of 10 of them, are parents.
12: Just tell me where I can go to get away for 5 minutes of a grown-up conversation.
11: Half of all Americans support restricting kids during late evening dining hours. I mean, I get that because sometimes you'll have a late, you know, you'll stop off and have a late meal or, you know, like sometimes you'll stop off at a restaurant and have a couple of drinks late at night and there's kids having dinner at 9 or 9:30 at night. And that's kind of weird. And 9 or 9:30 at night for a young kid might as well be the middle of the night and they're tired and they're cranky and they're not in the mood for it.
12: You guys, my wife and I just went to French Lick, Indiana to a resort for our 10-year anniversary. We saw maybe three kids the whole time. It was so nice and quiet and calm to just have a break.
11: Half of all Americans would like a designated adults-only section. I'm going to go kids-free.
12: Used to be smoking back in the day.
11: Right.
12: I don't want to be around kids. Put me in smoking.
11: And half of all Americans believe that romantic dining environments should be child-free. When they broke down all the data, they said the clearest signal in the data is that adults-only dining is no longer a niche concept tied to luxury or exclusivity, meaning that, oh, look, the poor's brought their children.
12: Yep.
11: I told you there was an insult in there if you looked hard enough.
12: Yep.
11: They do take a swipe at us in there. I see it. I see it. Adults only dining is no longer a niche concept tied to luxury or exclusivity. Whether for late night meals, romantic settings, or rooftop lounges, customers are willing to pay for atmospheres tailored to specific occasions.
12: Good morning, guys. Can you reach out to that helicopter Indy race helper, please? I want to know how his day was, says Michelle. We found out that he met Terry Crews and got to help him out of a helicopter and touch his forearm.
11: Yeah.
12: You guys, my son got involved in that magazine scam years ago. He was in his teens in a different state. He's now 42 and got nailed for it and has to pay back almost $3,000 because he got sued because of the scam. It involved him and his name was part of it. He didn't even know it was a scam. So he sold those magazines when he was a kid in his teens and his name popped up in a lawsuit and he got sued at the age of 42.
11: Because he was just a kid out there selling magazines?
12: Yeah, but his name was wrapped up in it, so he had to pay $3,000 in restitution.
11: Explain to me, how does the scam work, I guess?
12: Because when I was in college, my first apartment, you know, I'm 19, brand new to the world, living by myself, and one of those dudes came in my apartment, and he sold me a subscription that I didn't have money for, but I paid for somehow anyhow. But I got the magazine. Like 2 weeks later, it started popping up in my door.
11: Right. So that's the part of the exchange, yeah, right?
12: There wasn't a scam. I forked over my whatever he needed, and the magazine started coming. That was the end of the transaction.
11: Yeah, so where is the scam, I guess? That's what I'm asking, lady. Where was the scam?
12: I couldn't imagine you're 42 years old, you get a letter in the mail, you're being sued for what now?
11: They'll be like, oh no, this isn't for me. I'm just going to ignore
12: it. Your Honor, magazines don't even exist anymore.
11: At 42, you're ignoring it anyway. Uh-huh. You're like, that was some kid stuff. There's no way they can come find me, right? Oh, they found me. Oh my God, they're garnishing my wages now. Well, what did he say about working? What did he say about his experience?
12: What was he doing?
11: I mean, it's a great gig if you're doing a college town. I mean, if you had to go to like a regular adult neighborhood.
12: No one's buying
11: there's
12: that.
11: No way that I could do that. But I mean, a college town, what are you doing? You're getting beers at every stop, probably getting weed at every stop. They're like, hey, man, you're out there working in the world while we're going to school. But hey, you want to take some beers with you? You want to take some weed with you? So I guess that would probably be a pretty great gig.
12: Yeah.
11: As a college-age student.
12: You just take all the credit card information, take all the forms, and then quietly start buying yourself stuff.
11: Then Coconut Rich, going back to the candy bar thing, there were other kids that were really good at selling those candy bars, and they made a lot more money than I did. Okay, what do you mean by a lot more money? Did he give a percentage? What cut to the... He said that it was almost like a mafia boss thing.
12: You guys, the whole thing sounds kind of fishy. Like, wouldn't the statute of limitations have been cleared by now unless he's still doing the magazine scam? Says Rumpel Foreskin.
11: Yeah, does he get residuals? How does he get tied into
12: or
11: it?
12: If was it, like if a it was high 15... Was he like the stock boss? He was like the high man on the totem pole?
11: Somebody talking about scams. How about 12 albums for one penny? Where do I sign? Oh, yeah.
12: Nobody pressured that. All you could see was the 12 CDs.
11: Mm.
12: CDs are like $17.
11: All right, 888-545-5655. Yeah, I'm still curious about how is that a scam?
12: Oh, hey, here we go.
11: Okay.
12: Yeah, he had a warrant out for his arrest and everything. That's how they got him. I guess he would sell the magazine subscription and they would just charge the account and never send the magazines. So okay. That transaction ended with you. There was no magazine coming.
11: All right. But when you did it, you got your magazines.
12: Yeah, yeah.
11: Okay. All right.
12: I just wasn't in a financial position to pay $24.99 for 1 year of hip-hop's finest The Source. But I knew who got five mics that entire year.
11: All right. We'll get back into Sports Text after the top of the hour. Sports next.
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25: I'm Brian Ford with trending news for your Thursday. A wrecked Mustang, snapped utility pole, and an OWI investigation in DeKalb County. Deputies say a 58-year-old Ashley woman veered off County Road 35 in Waterloo, slammed a pole, tore through a ditch, and totaled the car. Investigators say speed and alcohol may have been riding shotgun. Shopping malls are supposed to be for buying shoes and bad pretzels, not ripping copper out of air conditioners. Police in Muncie say two suspects got creative at Southway Plaza, allegedly stealing metal from 23 rooftop HVAC units before getting caught climbing down. Most people leave the mall with bags, not being bagged by the cops. A Lima man lands behind bars after a deadly case in St. Mary's. Investigators say Charles Stockton is charged with murder and felonious assault in the death of Christopher Sloan. Police say that case is far from closed. Weather-wise, look for plenty of sun for your Thursday. It'll be low humidity with a high near 80. And if warm temperatures are your thing, you are all set. We have highs near 80 through the weekend and into the start of next week.
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12: Tonight, the NBA action rolls on. We have the Thunder, a chance to close out the Spurs on the road in San Antonio. They are up 3-2. Last night, the Stanley Cup playoffs, Hurricanes put up 1-2-3 goals in the first period and then added another one later just for insult. They beat Montreal 4-0. They now hold a 3-1 series lead. Tonight, the Wings are at the Aces, Fever at the Valkyries way late. Guardians over the Nationals 3-2. Tigers shut out the Angels 4-0, and the Cubby Bats finally snap to life. 10-4, they beat the Pirates, snapping their losing streak. Mets over the Reds 4-2. White Sox over the Twins 15-2. This afternoon, early, Tigers finish things up in Detroit with the Angels. White Sox host the Twins. Cubs at the Pirates, looking for possibly getting a streak going. And there's your sports.
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18: The Jason Lee and Kluck Show.
11: We were talking about that door-to-door magazine thing. It could be door-to-door magazines. It could be that door-to-door cologne. Or, actually, they're not the same because what we're finding out, somebody asked ChatGPT and came back with the answer for the magazine things. Essentially, you were one of the lucky ones because you bought a magazine subscription and you got your magazine. Typically, that didn't happen. That's where the scam was they would take all of your information and bill you, but the magazines never showed up. That's where the scam was. And then somebody says, Hey, guys, those magazine guys came to my middle school, high school back in the late 90s to recruit.
12: Weird.
11: And schools allowed that? They're like, well, a job is a job. Now, the cologne guys, when the cologne guys were out, remember they had the big duffel bag?
12: I think it was a lot less oversight back then.
11: Oh, I'm sure. But, you know, the guys that would carry around the backpack or the duffel bag full of cologne.
12: That had to be, like...
11: Part of me almost believes that those were like the old samples that the department stores would get rid of because...
12: Or just they're all knockoffs before you knew that there was a huge market of counterfeit
11: scents
12: out there.
11: I don't remember those ever having boxes with them. They were the bottles. They would just sell you the bottle.
12: I smell good, but I also got hives.
11: Yeah. Yeah, so I think that was a completely different thing. Because at least you got the product that you wanted, right? Dracor or whatever it was. Oh, here you go. Coconut Rich updating us. He was one of those kids that sold candy bars. Door to door. He said,
12: for the generic school support.
11: Right. He's like, hey, you know, trying to get pads and helmets, or we're trying to, you know, trying to fund my college, or, you know, I think I bought Christmas books once from somebody that did that.
12: Why I would think it was a scam is because those kids, and I see them probably once a month, they materialize outside of your car when you first get out in the parking lot. It's not like a Girl Scout cookie where there's a stand. All of a sudden, there's just this kid with this box of candy bars at your door.
11: Here's what he's got. I think I sold like 10 items in my box of miscellaneous chocolates in like 4 hours. The box had like 30 items ranging from $5 to $15 an item. When the dude in the van met us to pick us up, he would point out that the other kids were sold out, what they had in their boxes, and they were working on their second box. The boss liked those kids and would say, be more like Mike, LOL. I was like, nah, I'm good with my $40, and then I never went back. Okay. So they just had a harder hardship story than you did.
12: Yeah.
11: They were better at selling whatever it was. They were better at selling themselves than you were.
12: Yeah, some dude tried to get me for $10 the other day when I got out of my car at the gym, and this never happens at the gym. But he immediately pulls out his dog tags and shows them to me. I'm a veteran. I'm like, okay. And then he says, and this is where his story went awry. My son's at the hospital downtown. He just passed away an hour ago. I'm trying to get down there. And I'm like,
11: I'll give you a ride.
12: I was like, well, wouldn't you be like crying or upset or anything? You're just like telling me like, yeah, he died like an hour ago. Like, okay. I said, you know what? You should go inside and talk to the people at the gym. They have tons of cash. And I was like,
11: you know what you should do? Go into the locker room because nobody locks their stuff at the gym. There's plenty of money in there. I'm sure you'll be fine.
12: I mean, it was a little bit of a good start because he flashes the dog tags. And like, I'm not going to grab them. And even if I read them, what am I reading? Is this you?
11: It's like Panama City, 1996.
12: Spring break!
11: All right, 888-545-5655.
0: I get 6 minutes of talk time every hour. What do you care how I spend it?
1: Live from Storage Room B, this is the Cluck Index.
12: All right, here we are this week. I know it's short. It is a grind, my man. Here are 10 things that fill up your news feed on a Thursday. Number 10, Iran accused the United States on Tuesday of a grave violation of the ceasefire after overnight strikes in southern Iran. Girl, this whole situation is so last season. Just move it along. We can revisit it on the reunion show. Sick of hearing about it. Number 9, Oreo announced its first worldwide celebrity collaboration with BTS, launching limited edition cookies in over 80 countries starting June 8th. Jason, I don't have specific stores, but I imagine all retailers will be stocking your precious Asian boy cookies.
11: What now?
12: Their Oreo's doing a collaboration with BTS, and all I can think is, I can't go buy an Asian boy cookie.
11: These cookies are so smooth.
12: BTS is the K-pop band, but all I could think was, yes, where are the Asian boy cookies? I'm here for the limited edition boy cookies.
11: I'm building up my tolerance before my trip to the Philippines.
12: Number 8, a woman suffered minor arm injuries after a dog accidentally discharged a shotgun at a Nebraska convenience store. No. He didn't hit a woman in the arm. He hit a snitch in the arm. She ran her mouth, and now the dog's in trouble. Number seven, 52% of people have regrets about their college degree, and 29% of people regret their college degree entirely. I can't tell you much about that. I can tell you that when you do not finish your degree, you really regret even starting it to begin with. What a waste of effort, money, and time.
11: It was like going out to eat, eating half of your meal, and then they tell you, oh no, there's no doggy bags.
12: Yep.
11: You don't get to take it home with you.
12: Oh. Like, I should have either finished or not gone at all. I should not have done what I did. Start, stop, start, stop. I'm going to take a gap year. Number six, Harvard researchers tracking 1,100 male firefighters for a decade found that men completing 40 or more push-ups had nearly a 100% less chance of cardiovascular event like a heart attack. Did they maybe get any video of this? Maybe a compilation somewhere of all these firefighters doing push-ups? Number five, it's National Brisket Day. You can celebrate at home by having dinner about 6 to 7 hours later than you planned. It's in the stall. I gotta wrap it. It's stalling. Number four, new research reveals that workers who thrive alongside artificial intelligence share one crucial characteristic in the workplace, career adaptability. The whole thing seems kind of butt kissery to me, so there's a second characteristic. Oh, yeah, we're using AI here. I'm very good at using the AI that bosses want us to use. Number three, we learned yesterday that 52% of us identify as cheese obsessed, and 54% of us seek out cheese specifically to meet our protein goals. I have cheese obsession tastes on a pasteurized prepared cheese product budget. Number two, scientists are predicting a global population crash around 2064. Sick. It's going to be nice to park up front at Costco on a Saturday. And number one, Crumble is updating its menu to 4 seasonally updated classics, 6 weekly rotating flavors, and a rotating set of their Crumble Thins. Sorry, I'm going to pass on the Thins, Crumble. You know I'm here for a 6-pack of the fats. There's your index.
11: All right, we're going to... All right. Coconut Rich, these are the last two things, because now these two texts of yours have now just broken my heart. All right, so we've been following. He said that when he was one of those kids, he was the kid selling candy bars in the parking lot, and then he told us how the racket works. Basically, if you're one guy, you get a box with like 10 items in it, go sell them between $5 and $15.
12: Do whatever you have to do. Say what you have to say. Just sell these for this price.
11: Right. And they would give you kind of a bit of a backstory. He said it just depended on how good you were at telling the backstory on whether people would buy the candy bars or not. And then he says, oh, we look like homeless kids, so people had to know that I wasn't going to college. LOL. That's not an LOL. Don't no. say that. I think the 10 items that I sold were because people knew that I wasn't telling the truth and they felt bad for me. I believe there's probably 100% truth in that last statement. I'm guessing you're right. All right, 888-545-5655. What scams have you been a part of?
12: You guys, my wife is a huge BTS fan, and I keep telling her that the BTS fans are way scarier than the Swifties. The amount of BTS Army fans is scary, and they lurk in the shadows. I don't know anything about them. I just know I can't eat their Oreos.
11: They had to. They're back, right? Didn't they go away?
12: They had a bunch of, because they had.
11: They had to go into the army.
12: Yeah.
11: And now they're back.
12: Yes.
11: BTS is back. All right.
12: I always see BTS. My brain thinks BTK, and I'm like, ah.
11: Bind, torture, kill.
12: Yeah.
11: Yeah, of course. You brought up the firefighters a couple of minutes ago. This poor dude.
12: As I am wont to do from time to time.
11: A building worker has been accused of indecent exposure while on the job. 62-year-old man was laying concrete slabs. 88-degree heat.
12: My man.
11: He decided to take off his shirt and then put his vest on over the top of his bare skin. Shortly thereafter, the man said he was approached by his job manager, his site manager, and warned there was an indecent complaint email to the university where they were working.
12: Was he...
11: Was that a Diet Coke commercial? Yeah, who are the dudes that took their...
12: Diet Coke break.
11: Right. By the way, if we reversed the roles in that commercial, somebody would have gone to jail for that.
12: Oh, yeah.
11: It's time for the ladies to come out and take off their tops.
12: Mm-hmm.
11: The man says, if I had not been wearing pants, I think they would have a point, but I think just wearing a vest over my bare torso is not indecent exposure.
12: Well, I got to ask now, what does this fellow look like?
11: I don't know. He's 62, so that will probably get you dialed in. I don't know what a 62-year-old shirtless man looks like yet.
12: I have an idea what it will look like someday. The results are not tracking well.
11: It's something I hope I find out someday. Speaking of nudity, this is a crazy story. A federal judge was punished, but the punishment has been

0: apparently getting it on in the judge's chamber during business hours. I think we've talked about this story in the past. They also did it with an earshot of courthouse staff, and then they lied about it.
1: Were you guys having sex?
2: No.
0: A ruling was handed down in February by the 11th Circuit Judicial Council, and it has been upheld now. It doesn't say what the punishment is. Oh, I think the judge got booted, right? They booted the judge out.
1: You guys, if I were that dude, I'd be more scared of getting the cement burn. What's cement burn?
0: I don't know. It's not like it's coming out hot.
1: It's the bill, Jason. Because you see the concrete's expensive.
0: I got him. He thought it was going to be this much, but now it's this much.
1: Oh, you guys, HBO has a great documentary called Telemarketers. Oh, we're familiar. It's about a guy that pays police unions for the rights to use their name. They hire junkies to call people, press for donations. His literal mantra was junkies know how to hustle you to give people money, says Muddle of Pud. Are you talking about Patrick J. Pespis of the film Telemarketers?
0: That was a four-parter, right?
1: Yeah.
0: And the first...
1: You tapped out after like one of the parts.
0: The first episode was so great, but then the second one, it was the most meandering, nonsensical thing ever. So I skipped ahead. I skipped two and three, and then I went right to the end. Remember, because the dude went missing.
1: Yeah.
0: And
1: we talked about him about a year after the documentary because he went missing again, but nobody had seen him for like 8 months. But dude, that Telemarketers thing is a wild ride.
0: It is a great watch. The first episode and the last episode are great.
1: I don't know why I'm gonna remember the name Patrick J. Pespis for the rest of my life, but I will.
0: Because that's how he said his own name, and he said it repeatedly. And they grab you from the very beginning of it's called right Telemarketers.
1: Yeah,
0: it grabs you immediately. It's not as good as Sasquatch, but it's pretty damn close.
1: Why it's cool is the guy who makes the documentary, he didn't set out to make the documentary. He just worked at this place and had a camcorder, so he filmed everything. So all of this documentary is actual footage from his time there, but it was it's like time capsule stuff.
0: Yeah, he worked there like 10 or 15 years ago.
1: Yeah.
0: So he was just sitting on all this footage, and he decided to make a documentary. But they get you right at the beginning because they're sitting in the parking lot, And Patrick J. Pepsis is smoking crack before he goes into work.
1: Yeah.
0: And he's like, pff, pff. They're like, man, we got to get into work. Pff, pff, pff. We got to get in there. And then you find out immediately that he is the hot shot.
1: Yeah. He's like the Michael Jordan of the whole thing.
0: Right.
1: Hits his numbers every day, just banging sales.
0: And that's immediately they draw you into that first episode. You're like, this is the hottest commodity they have is this guy. And he was a damn celebrity. He was the superstar. When he walked in, everybody was like, hey, there he is. He's right there.
1: Pat's here.
0: Yeah, and he comes in. He's just wrecked on crack. And he walks in. He's like, yeah, let's get to work. And he goes into his little cubicle and he does his thing. I forgot how great that first episode was. It was really good. But then he goes missing at some point and then... You know, so I just skimmed the second and third episode, but then the fourth episode is when you want to get back into it because that's when they try to hunt him down and find him. You know, where's Michael Jordan? It's like if Michael Jordan had gone missing.
1: You got to find him.
0: You're like, where's he at? Is he on the golf course? Is he at the casino? Where's Michael Jordan?
1: Yeah, I had one of those guys calling me. Remember some of those voices? I used to give them a fake name, ask them to mail me envelopes to waste their time, and then 5 weeks later they'd call hounding me again.
0: Mm-hmm. Yeah, what they do is they give money to a police organization, and then the police organization says, yes, you can use our name in soliciting, quote-unquote, donations, and then whatever donations you get goes to whatever money you paid us. So basically, you're just giving us a loan, and you're working to get that money mm-hmm. back. But you also get to keep, you know, if you gave us $5,000 and you made $8,000, you also get to keep the other $3,000. Yeah, it's crazy how it works. And I always felt bad because when I was a kid and they would call, when I say kid, I was like 16, 17, 18, 19 years old. And they would call and they said, hey, man, can we count on you for a donation? I'm like, hell yes.
1: Jason's like, I love cops.
0: Right. And then they would send you a sticker that said, I support the police.
1: And you're like, if I put this on the back of my car, I'm never going to get pulled over for swerving.
0: Terrible business model because they would send you the sticker before you sent your money. Mm. So they would send you the sticker. It's on my car. I would never send the money, and I always felt bad about it. They're like, hey, where's our $50? I'm like, hey, man, I already got the sticker. You're not getting your $50. And then the next year,

0: it would always have a year on the bottom of it, too.
1: They wanted to stay current.
0: Right. And then so then the next year they would call, hey, can we count on you for a donation? I'm like, hells yeah. I'm going to get that sticker, right? And they're like, yeah, we'll get it in the mail tomorrow.
1: I had the same sticker, and I thought if I put it on the front door of our party house in college, they're not going to come knocking on us when we're loud.
0: Yeah.
1: I was wrong.
0: So I never once sent a check to them, ever. Never. Not one time. And I always felt guilty about it. I'm like, oh, you know, man, I'm kind of using them to get out of tickets. But then I saw that documentary, and it's not even the cops that are calling you.
1: It's crackheads.
0: If I remember
1: correctly. You may have, there's a good chance after you watch this and remember it, you may have talked to a guy who was high on crack.
0: Yeah. If I remember correctly, too, there was an insinuation when they would call you multiple times about why that check hasn't arrived yet. There was an insinuation that, you know, you could be, you know, you could be arrested for this. I remember the tactics were very, very hard, but you weren't getting my $50.
1: Boys, I was scammed by an old man. He told me it was his birthday, gave me the no family, no cake sob story. I'm a firm believer that everybody deserves a cake. He asked for a ride to the gas station, and I offered to buy him a snack cake. He asked if I could treat him to a pack of cigarettes, so I did. Later, I noticed him at an ice cream shop in town, so I stopped and offered to buy him lunch and ice cream for his birthday, since he was just sitting there. He accepted. Come to find out, he tells everybody it's his birthday all the time to get stuff. He's also high-functioning, special needs, and I'm not even mad. More power to you, old man. Lucky you saw him again later that day. You're like, I'm going to take that guy out to lunch.
0: Yep.
1: He's out there smoking those ciggies all day.
0: My goodness knows no limits.
1: And then I had sex with him.
0: Because it was his birthday. Yes. I gave him that birthday sex that we all request.
1: You don't even need to text that. It was implied.
0: Typically do it that way.
1: It's your birthday. Come on. You're a big believer that everybody deserves cake. I'm going to throw up.
0: I like how he clarifies. Oh, God, no. No sex. He was 70. Yeah, I know. We got that part of it. You didn't. 888-545-5655. We'll get back in.
1: No wonder he's out there telling everybody it's his birthday. I have a great day every day. I go downtown.
0: You wouldn't believe what people let you do when it's your birthday. All right, we'll get back into some more texts next.
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0: All right, 888-545-5655. Here, we got an answer to a question we had a couple of minutes ago. Somebody, they were talking about concrete burn. We didn't know that was, we thought maybe that's when you fall down and skin your knees on the concrete. Unset concrete burns your skin because it's highly caustic. My first job out of high school was making concrete fire brick, and I used to get pretty bad burns every day when I would get it on my bare skin. Wow. All right. Chalk that up as something that we had no idea was a thing. All right, 888-545-5655. Who wants to wake up better every day? All of us, right? Getting out of bed in the morning is the biggest pain in the fanny. That's the hardest part of the day is getting up. A lot of people, as soon as you get up, what's the first thing you do? After you get dressed, what do? The first thing you put in your hand after your clothes?
1: Keys? Phone.
0: Phone. A lot of people immediately reach for your phone. They call it the pause method, and it can set you up for an entire day of success, according to the experts. If you pick up your phone and start scrolling before you get up, you're not doing yourself any favors for your mental health. According to the experts, the way you spend the first few minutes of your day after waking up will send your brain the right messages, which means if you pick up your phone and start scrolling, what's it going to do? It puts your brain into stress mode.
1: Oh.
0: They call this stressed state the pre-work overwhelms. Checking social media before coffee will get you there real fast.
1: I do like to take a quick lap around the internet just to make sure the world didn't end or like, you know.
0: That's what I tell myself.
1: Yeah, like if I find out, like, World War III started while I was asleep, I better make some adjustments.
0: I can't believe no one woke me up for World War III. Plus, I was like, no, you better let Dad sleep.
1: Plus, I don't know about you, but when do you check to see if your overnight parlays hit?
0: They say small behavior shifts. That's what you need to do. It's known as pause. It's a method for easing into your mental overload for the rest of your day. Here's how it works. The P for pause. Put your phone down.
1: Okay.
0: Immediately grabbing your phone after opening up your eyes is one of the worst things you can do for your stress level. All the notifications and messages send your brain. They send you from basically no stimulation, right? Because you just woke up. Your brain is relaxed. Your body's relaxed. Everything is cool. And then all of a sudden, you're overwhelmed with stimulation in a matter of seconds. They say try to wait. And this is just a tiny window. Try to wait at least 15 minutes after waking up before you pick up your phone. Give your brain some peace at the beginning of the day, even if it's only 15 minutes.
1: You guys, I'm always curious if somebody famous passed away overnight while I was asleep, and I always check to see if that's the first thing that pops up.
0: I was just opening it up and say, well, let's see how much worse did it get while I was sleeping.
1: What am I supposed to do during my morning break if I don't get mad at Facebook immediately when I wake up, says Smitty the Medic?
0: Yeah, I don't think I don't check social media. I'm usually like email, news, and then...
1: news.
0: Yeah, they're telling you to wait 15 minutes, but I don't... 15 minutes, I'm up and out the door in 15 minutes, so... Avoid... Oh, there you go. All right. The pause method. P, put your phone down. A, avoid your inbox. Checking your email before getting out of bed is the norm for a lot of professionals, but it's also the fastest way to raise anxiety levels before work.
1: I mean, you and I are different because nobody emails us anything about anything important because we're not...
0: No, my email box for work is open 2 hours a day, from after the show until I leave. That's it. I don't open it at home. I don't use it. Because I don't want that stress of something popping up and what needs to be taken care of tomorrow.
1: Yeah.
0: I don't like that. I don't like that stress, so I just avoid it.
1: Maybe some
0: unprofessional, probably, but you don't get me when I'm not here. I mean, you can text me. If it's important, text me. Everybody knows that. Email seems to deliver bad news and nothing but bad news, right?
1: It's a meeting.
0: Right.
1: Headed your way.
0: Yeah. A text, I don't mind. I'm perfectly fine with that. If you need something, text me anytime. P, put your phone down. A, avoid inbox overload. And U, unrush your morning. We all tend to rush. Jesus, I'm doing every single one of these things wrong. We tend to rush out of bed. We rush to get to work. We rush to get through meetings. And then we rush through the rest of our day. All that rushing signals stress and danger in the brain. Instead of hitting snooze for an hour, try getting up with plenty of time. Ease into your day and see how much better you feel.
1: I usually wake up, check my bank account, then start my day, says Derby J.
0: It reminds me that I have to go to work today.
1: How much do I have to play with today? Not much. Better get going.
0: S, simplify your to-do list. It can be overwhelming to make a long, nearly impossible to-do list first thing in the morning, and it creates instant overwhelm. right? Like checking work emails to see what kind of crap I have to deal with when I get into work, right?
1: Well, I started doing this back over the holidays, and I'll email myself in the evening for the next day and be like, and it's a list. It's like things I need to do this day, things I need to be prepared to do later in the week, and things I want to get done this weekend. And I just, you know, cross things off as I finish them, bump things to other days, add things as I need to. I don't know why I do it, but it's fun.
0: When everything feels urgent, the brain struggles and leaves us feeling mentally exhausted before we even get to work. Experts suggest starting on focusing one priority and moving on from there. The pause method, the E, ease into work mode. Instead of going from bed to laptops in minutes, create a transition into work that helps your day start smoother. Like going for a walk, maybe clean up your workspace, whatever. A simple shift can help you prepare for the work ahead and keep you from the pre-work overwhelms. All of that makes sense. All of that makes total sense. I don't know why I have to do every single one of them for the most part. All right, 888-545-5655. Where are we at? We should probably take a break. You want some quick marital advice in the next segment? You ever wonder, people have been married for decades? You're like, whoa, how do you do it? How do they do it? What advice do people have been married for tens of years? How do they pull it off? BuzzFeed asked the old people, what's the secret to a lasting relationship? What's the old one they always tell you? Never go to bed angry. That's completely...
1: it's impossible.
0: You can't do it. Yeah, that's advice that just doesn't work that way. My great-grandmother, she and my great-grandfather were married forever. I thought, wow, that looks like an absolute nightmare. And I said, how do you do it? She said, never let the sun go down angry. I'm like, why was the sun angry? She's like, no, don't go to bed mad. I'm like, oh, okay.
1: Just go to bed.
0: I said, So you're like happy when you go to bed every night? She says, yes, you resolve all your differences before you go to bed. And as a kid, I said, wow, that's the most romantic thing I've ever heard. As an adult, you're like,
1: I got to stay up late to figure this out before we finally go to bed.
0: You know what's going to make me angrier angrier than I am already now? When I go to bed at 11 o'clock because I was trying to smooth out the problems I caused over the course of the day. Now I'm pissed because I'm only going to sleep for 4 hours. Now I'm in a real bad mood.
1: Worked up.
0: So, hey, that's not obtainable. That's not sustainable. You cannot not go to bed angry some nights.
1: It's going
0: to
1: happen.
0: Don't listen to that garbage. We'll get into some more advice in a couple of minutes. 888-545-5655 next.
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20: 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We made it. 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
0: All right, 888-545-5655. Welcome to Friday Eve as we try to get through this, what we thought, well, we knew better. An abbreviated work week that seems like it's taking two abbreviated work weeks to get through. The first thing I said to any human being today as I was walking into the building with someone else who works here, I said, why does it, we've only worked 2 days, but why does it feel like 2 weeks? She said, that's a pretty good point. I said, yeah, I'm glad you could start your day with some, you know.
23: Some Jason Lee wisdom.
0: Some pessimism. What's some great advice from couples who have been together for decades? The people that have been married forever, how do they say you make it work? Obviously, those are the experts. Those are the ones you want to listen to, right?
23: You're so tired.
0: They don't tell you how exhausting everyday life eventually becomes because you're making the same decisions over and over and over again, and you think that would streamline the operation, but it really doesn't. It makes you tired. You know why it makes you tired? Because, well, eventually you kind of don't have fun stuff to look forward to. Once you establish that routine becomes the routine. Because you think breaking the routine is going to be exhausting, but the reality the fact that you don't have anything to look forward to, something different, that's what tires you out. They say what's normal for y'all may not be normal for others. Always remember that every relationship is different. So don't feel pressured to conform into somebody else's relationship.
23: Here's one somebody suggests via text. You have to have separate lives at some point. Like, you live your life, your wife lives her life. They're not the same, but they converge.
0: Yeah. Like, I prefer to be home in the quiet. My wife does not. I'm like, please, go do something. Please.
23: Does she?
0: When I say stuff like that, she says, are you trying to get rid of me? I'm like, no, but I think, you know, you like to go out and do stuff, so please, go do something. Well, you're using the tone that you use with the kids when the kids are driving you nuts. Like, I can't fight my way out of this wet paper bag.
23: Yep.
0: Help me here. Help me. Please, go do something. You're now making this worse. 27 years together. Falling in love is easy. Staying in love is hard. Every day is a choice. Do you choose to be in love with your partner or not? If you choose love, then do it through words and actions. Staying in love requires work, requires growth, requires empathy and understanding. It's hard work, but it's worth it. All this would do, this would just raise suspicion. Couples who have been together for decades, how do they do it? Whenever you think of anything nice about your partner, tell them. Always, because it reaffirms to both of you that the love and the appreciation are still there. And also, remember, listen as much as you talk.
23: Oh.
0: If I blurted out every nice thing I thought about my wife in front of my wife, she would think that, what did you do? That would rise suspicion immediately.
23: I mean, I don't withhold compliments.
0: No, I do.
23: I don't think something and think, well, I'm not going to say that.
0: I'm like, well, I just said something about 20 minutes ago. I don't think I can say something now because that'll look like it's a little overwhelming. And anytime something becomes overwhelming, whenever you're compliment bombing someone like that, they're like, wait a minute.
23: What is he doing?
0: Advice from people that have been together for decades. Don't settle. Never settle for something that feels... Never settle for something that only feels kind of good or mostly okay. If it's not good enough to last, find someone who makes you feel above the clouds and happy. God, what was that stat? 1 out of 3 women we learned last week admit that they settled?
23: Yep.
0: That was a horrible statistic. That means if we put one more dude in this room right now, one of us has a wife that goes, yeah, I settled.
23: Totally settled.
0: Right. 41 years married. Every evening we turn off the television, turn off the phones, put on some music. We sit down, we have a cocktail or a soda, and we just talk. It might be serious, it might be nonsense, but for 1 hour, it's just us.
23: That's actually not a terrible idea. The problem is getting an entire hour.
0: What do you talk about for an hour? I mean, I'll admit, I'm pretty talked out by the end of the day. So, I just make my wife tell me stories. I'm like, just tell me a story.
23: I was laughing on Tuesday because we did the show, and then we did the podcast, and then I had to go out and do a live broadcast after that.
1: I thank the Lord my wife had something to do that night because I don't think I could talk anymore that day. Mm. Like, I literally have said everything that's come to my mind. I have nothing left. Except for...
0: I'm tired. I'm going to bed.
1: Yep.
0: Well, that's the only thing you said all night. Yeah, I know. It's all I had left in me. Whatever problems you are facing, face them together as a team. Sometimes one of you will be sick, one of you will be sad, one of you will be unemployed. Boy, two of those things are not like the last one. Facing challenges together is a true partnership. Give and take. Learn how to use your words.
1: Hey, didn't Warren's wife settle for yard bird instead of steak over the weekend, says the Hot Fuzz? We both did. It's not settling if you both do it.
0: I've spent more time thinking about barbecue chicken in the last 3 days than I should have.
1: I almost got to the point that I want to barbecue more chicken.
0: I don't know why that was such an insulting, I don't know. That whole conversation, there was something about it that was a little bit insulting to all of us.
1: I bet my wife settled on me, says name withheld. Oh, there are some days I think she did. There are some days I know she did.
0: Some days I have a suspicion. Other days it's confirmed. All right, 888-545-5655. Where are we? All right, we got a couple minutes. We can squeeze this one in, too. Wait a minute. There's one of the...
1: You guys don't tear each other down in front of people. Always take a moment of time before laying down in bed to ask each other how your day went and actually listen.
0: Aren't you afraid that it's going to go on for too long? Anytime you tell me to do something when you're going to bed, you lose me. Because literally every night when I decide that's it, I'm going to go to bed. I just stand up and I say, well, going to bed. Love you, love you, love you, love you. And then I almost borderline make out with the dogs. And then I go to bed.
1: I hunt,
0: which is pointed out all the time in our relationship. Boy, when you leave the house, you sure lay it on pretty thick for the dogs. When you go to bed, you sure let the dogs know that you're going to bed, and you can't wait till they come up to bed so you guys can all dream together. I do say that too. I'm like, well, I'll see you in a little bit. We'll all dream together. My wife is like, all right, that's enough.
1: I hunt and fish a lot. My wife doesn't care to do either of those things, but also does not care that I go and do them. You have to have separation sometimes. This tune says, my wife will tell me, she goes, some things can be just for you. If I'm doing something or want to do something she doesn't want at all, some things can be just for you. I'm like, cool.
0: You should, you know, go do something.
1: That might be her version of go do something.
0: Mm-hmm.
1: I really want to try a smoked bologna sandwich this weekend.
0: Nobody wants to try a smoked bologna sandwich. That's not, All right, here, let me. Oh, who wants to go to the World Cup? Dave and Buster's is giving you a chance to see the World Cup.
1: All I understand about the World Cup is that tickets are nowhere, anywhere in the ballpark of my price range.
0: Mm-mm. No, we have a friend that's going, and a parking pass is $1,500. And he's making a 10-day excursion out of the whole thing. Just the parking pass was $1,500. What now? This is a parking damn car? $1,500. Dave and Buster's is having a week-long giveaway, giving guests a chance to win free tickets to the World Cup, including the championship game in New York. First, you have to dive into the Dave and Buster's Human Crane Prize Pit.
1: Oh, dignifying.
0: June 11th through the 17th, Dave and Buster's is launching two new soccer-themed games, showing major matches on 40-foot screens, rolling out exclusive merchandise, plus tournament-inspired food, drinks like Canadian maple sliders, and Mexican street sliders will be on the menu. Fans can also grab tickets for $24.99 for the Hat Trick Experience, an all-day viewing party packed with unlimited wings, fries, and gameplay for the tournament's kickoff and the championship matches.
1: All right, now that's interesting. Babe, you want to go to Dave and Buster's? Something's going to be just for you. Okay.
0: Go do something. Yeah, $24.99. You end up at an all-day viewing party packed with unlimited wings, fries, and gameplay? Well, that sounds like something I'd really be into.
1: You guys, I knew my wife was the one when she stood by my side when I went to jail and was facing possible prison time. That is a true ride or die. I bet at that point she was wondering, did I settle? Could I have done better than a guy going to prison, maybe?
0: How long were you in prison?
1: Well, he was in jail.
0: Okay.
1: Possibly going to prison.
0: Okay.
1: That tells me you weren't there for a long weekend.
0: At best, I would just wrap my head around. She was by my side when I walked in. She was by my side when I got out, and I'm thankful for that.
1: Mm-hmm. I stared at my bacon-wrapped turkey burgers on the smoker last night with a less than satisfactory look and enthusiasm. But the thought that, hey, at least it's not barbecue chicken crossed my mind a few times, says Jay Kyle.
0: Yeah, that's the conversation I'll take away from this week. What are the poorest things you've ever put on a grill? I always thought barbecue chicken was as low as it got.
1: I was laughing yesterday when I was washing the lunch container from the earlier of the week, and I had barbecue chicken slather there. I'm like, well, that's the last of this poverty meal. Let's get this down the drain.
0: Uh-huh. So, we arrived at barbecued chicken, barbecued pork chops, but then the guy said he put a loaf of bologna on the smoker. And that's as poor as it could get.
1: Because we didn't know how to carve it. I don't think you do carve it. What did we say yesterday?
0: We
1: pass it around, take bites.
0: Yeah, you just pass it around the burn barrel, and everybody takes a bite out of the loaf. It's because he said loaf of bologna. That's what screwed me up. Yeah, I love this story. And we were talking about concrete, so I'll throw this in really quick because it's concrete adjacent. Driver, and I've seen this happen in real life, and it was one of the funniest things I ever saw, ever. And I had the opportunity to help, and I chose not to do it. It was so great.
1: That's very show behavior.
0: The Wisconsin driver moved a road closed barrier sign and continued on their way, only to drive their pickup truck into freshly poured concrete. Wisconsin Department of Transportation on social media said that a driver had quote-unquote, cemented their inability to adhere to signs by moving the barricade to the side and then driving onto the wet concrete.
1: Does every police department have, like, a quippy tweet writer?
0: Yes, it appears so. The department shared a photo of a pickup truck that was buried almost up to the tires, completely submerged in freshly poured concrete. The video, they then took a video of the scene where it shows police and road crews using heavy machineries to pull the stuck truck out of its predicament. How embarrassing when you realize what's going on. How do I get out of it? I would like to think if you have a pickup truck, you can get out of that situation, but apparently not. Must have been a Ford, Warren. I bet it was a Ford.
1: Mm-hmm.
0: And he couldn't back out of it or continue on. I don't think you panic and just sit there and wait for the authorities to arrive. I think that's a humiliating situation. You got to get out of there.
1: Total power stroke move, getting stuck in concrete.
0: Fix it again, Tony. No, like 10 or 12 years ago, I was walking the dog, and they were redoing. They were getting ready to redo one of the side streets in my neighborhood, and as we were walking by, the dude went down that street, and so he's driving down the street, and the road is closed, and there was a guy outside on the corner as I was walking by. There's a dude that I talked to once in like 10 years. For some reason, I looked at him and I said, "Where's that guy going? The road is closed." Then he goes, "Yeah." And then we heard this sound of the undercarriage of a car just dragging down the roadway. Well, they had taken the big concrete slab out and they had it set up to pour new concrete the next day.
1: Oh, no.
0: So he drove around the signs that said road closed. The moose out front should have told you, and he drove off into that big thing, and you could just hear the undercarriage of his car getting ripped off as he drove over it. And we both heard it, and we watched, and then we just saw, you know, that his car was kind of, you could see, like, the taillights.
1: Oh, yeah.
0: And then we just saw him sitting there, and he goes, "Should we go get him?" And I said, I got to go. And I just kept walking, and we shared a little chuckle, and then we just kept, you know, he went back to... I don't remember what he's doing. He's like breaking up concrete or something. I don't remember what the hell the guy was doing. I was like, then we both just agreed. Then we looked at each other. We're like, that's not my problem. It told you.
1: Yep.
0: You had all the warning signs there, and you still drove up. Good luck, dude.
1: Derby J, in defense of his smoked bologna log. Hey, now, that made the best bologna sandwiches I've had in a while.
0: Was it a bologna sandwich, or was it a bite out of a loaf of bologna?
1: It was a bite.
0: Right. A bologna on hand sandwich. 888-545-5655. Sports next.
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25: I'm Brian Ford with trending news for your Thursday. A wrecked Mustang, snapped utility pole, and an OWI investigation in DeKalb County. Deputies say a 58-year-old Ashley woman veered off County Road 35 in Waterloo, slammed a pole, tore through a ditch, and totaled the car. Investigators say speed and alcohol may have been riding shotgun. Shopping malls are supposed to be for buying shoes and bad pretzels, not ripping copper out of air conditioners. Police in Muncie say two suspects got creative at Southway Plaza, allegedly stealing metal from 23 rooftop HVAC units before getting caught climbing down. Most people leave the mall with bags, not being bagged by the cops. A Lima man lands behind bars after a deadly case in St. Mary's. Investigators say Charles Stockton is charged with murder and felonious assault in the death of Christopher Sloan. Police say that case is far from closed. Weather-wise, look for plenty of sun for your Thursday. It'll be low humidity with a high near 80. And if warm temperatures are your thing, you are all set. We have highs near 80 through the weekend and into the start of next week.
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4: A man was taken into custody following an investigation by the South Bend Police Violent Crimes Unit. There's no word yet about what led to the shooting. And court records released show 22-year-old Sherrod Grafton is accused of taking his mother's car at gunpoint in Chicago before a LaPorte County Sheriff's deputy was shot inside Franciscan Health, Michigan City.
10: Police say Deputy Samuelson tried to take Grafton into custody in the emergency room when a struggle broke out. Investigators say Grafton pulled a gun and shot the deputy three times before the gun jammed. Grafton then ran from the hospital and later hid near the area before police caught him. Deputy Samuelson went through 8 hours of surgery. Grafton's initial hearing is scheduled for today. Victor Garcia, MNC News.
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1: Tonight, Thunder can close out the Spurs on the road in San Antonio. I see this thing going seven games. I'm going to gamble like it, brother. Last night, the Hurricanes put up three goals in the first period. They end up beating Montreal 4-0, now holding a 3-1 series lead. No Stanley Cup playoff action on tap for tonight. The Wings are at the Aces. Fever at the Valkyries way late. Baseball early this afternoon, 1 Eastern. The Tigers finish things up in Detroit against the Angels. White Sox host the Twins. Cubs at the Pirates. And there's your final sports for a Friday Eve.
0: All right, 888-545-5655.
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0: A couple of quick program notes here really quick. Just a heads up, if you love candy as much as I love candy, you know those nerd ropes things that they have that are so good? And then Twizzlers have those stuffed Twizzlers things.
12: Hang on. I forgot who made them, though.
0: Jolly Rancher is now in the stuffed licorice rope game. Stay away from it. These things are terrible. I got suckered at the grocery store again yesterday where they set up that display, like right when you're walking in. And most of the time it's like, you know, four for $4 or four for $5, whatever the big candy display is when you walk in. Well, I walked in there yesterday and they had the Jolly Ranchers ropes. I said, oh my goodness, that's new and exciting. I should probably get a couple of these. Straight trash. They're really? No good. I mean, they're not trash. I mean, I'm still going to eat them because it's candy. These things do not hold a candle to any other rope candy product on the shelf today. I do not stand by these at all. They're not sour. They're just meh. Hmm. Yeah, there's not much happening. And they're also unnaturally soft, which is a little concerning. They seem unnecessarily fresh. Does that make any sense? You know, like how a Twizzler's got a little tug to it?
1: Yeah.
0: You know, like a Nerd Rope has a little tug to it?
1: A little al dente.
0: Hey, it just, this thing, it your teeth, if you just rested your teeth on it, it would cut it. Oh, that's how soft. Yeah, okay. it's really unnerving.
1: I get what you're saying.
0: Yeah. So stay away. Somebody else says, hey guys, I'm buying a pellet smoker this weekend. I'm super excited. What should I smoke on it first? Is this Graduate? This song has been stuck in my head all day. That's weird that you pulled this up.
1: We played it earlier in the week because we were talking about Third Eye Blind for a minute.
0: Yeah. Yeah, it's funny. I woke up with this song in my head. It's been in there all day. I don't know what do you smoke on it. Hey, two things, guy that's buying a pellet smoker. One,
1: tell you what you don't smoke. Beef.
0: Let me know how it goes. I was looking at grills yesterday because I have to buy a new grill, and I'm just thinking about buying the same charcoal grill that I've always had. Just because it's familiar, right? And, you know, you're used to it, and I know how to work it.
1: What, the big Weber?
0: Yeah.
1: Like the big bowl?
0: Well, the one that's got...
1: The kettle grill, they call them?
0: Yeah, it's got the big kettle grill, and then it has the side with the cutting board, and you put your charcoal in the thing, you open the door, you put the charcoal in it. But it also has a propane start, so it has a little propane canister, and then you turn it on, and obviously you ignite it under your coals. And then it obviously, you know, gets the coals going. It takes about 3 minutes, and then you turn the propane off. You turn the flame off and let the coals do their thing, and then it's ready to go. It's just super handy. But I was looking at the pellet smokers. Is that cheating? I like grilling and I like smoking a lot because I like the challenge of it. That's why the barbecue.
1: I don't care for smoking, but I do love waiting around for things.
0: I the That's why I think that the barbecue chicken conversation was so funny last week, or earlier this week when we were talking about it. It wasn't, the conversation didn't start as, what's the poorest thing you could put on the grill? The conversation was,
1: this is why you might be against it. Get a pellet smoker. It's so easy. You will love it. You just push a button.
0: That's what I don't like. I like the competition of it. Does that make any sense? But barbecue chicken is the easiest thing you could do on a grill, right? Barbecue chicken is, it's not even barbecue 101. It's even simpler than that. Baby back ribs. When people brag to me about their baby back ribs, that's barely barbecuing 101. Anybody can do baby back ribs. Anybody can do barbecue chicken. I like the sport of grilling and smoking.
1: My wife got me a pellet smoker a few years ago for my birthday. It's been a game changer. A little different to get used to, but it's great. Just one button and it's ready. You will do a lot more meat.
0: Yeah, see?
1: Jay Kyle. That, to me, why I don't think you would enjoy it is because that's why you shamed me out of using the propane smoker tower that I had, because you said it's just one button. There's no sport or no artistry to it.
0: Right. Yeah, when you walk away.
1: But that's what a pellet smoker is, right?
0: Yes, it constantly feeds the pellets, right? So you don't have to do anything. You regulate the temperature. The pellets feed in there.
1: So,
0: and then you just get to go about your day. To me, I'm like, I don't know. I like when it turns out great. And I am responsible for this. If
1: where I miss the propane smoker is for something like a brisket, where I don't want to dedicate that many hours, like 18 hours or whatever it is. I love smoking stuff like fish, pork. It takes like 3, 4, 5, 8 hours.
0: Yeah.
1: But anything more than that, like I really want a brisket, but I really don't want to sacrifice.
0: But if you started it at 11 o'clock at night, go to bed knowing that that thing is taking care of itself while you're sleeping. That sounds wonderful to me. But also, at the end, and you know it's going to turn out great, but you didn't have anything to do with it. That's, I don't know. I don't know why I can't get that out of my head. But for some reason, because I've been smoking meat since I was, I don't know, I think I got my first, you know, smoker when I was like 23. When I lived in an apartment, you know, when you're not supposed to have any of that stuff.
1: Oh, yeah.
0: Yeah.
1: I got a Pit Boss pellet smoker for Sunday for my Memorial Day cookout. So much better, easier. The smoky char flavor is just perfect. You will not regret getting a pellet smoker. You can still stand next to the meat with a beer. You can poke at it. Make it feel like you're doing something.
0: Yeah.
1: The Masterbuilt Gravity Series is the move. Simplicity of pellet, flavor of charcoal, says Mixer Man.
0: Wow. Man, I cheat with my baby back ribs. I cooked them in a pressure cooker for 35 minutes on high. Then I slap barbecue sauce on them. Then I put them on the grill. The barbecue sauce gets way thick and sticky. So good. No skill to it at all, but we love them that way.
1: Okay, here's Chris from Fort Wayne. I think he's going to sell you on it. Nose in the air meat smokers will say it's cheating, but it just keeps the temperature where it needs to be. You still have to time everything, keep track of your meat temperatures, use your own cooking techniques, seasoning, etc.
0: I like
1: everything except the constant heat.
0: I like the silliness of adjusting the airflow, though. I'm like, I gotta check the smoker. I don't know why. I just like, I gotta check the smoker.
1: Between the stack on top of the vent on either side, I always feel like I'm running a one-man band. Like I gotta have everything over. But I do smoke less often than I used to when I was strictly propane.
0: All right, 888-545-5655. Yeah, I gotta buy something in the next couple of weeks. Let me know how that thing works out.
1: What's wrong with the grill you got? Rusted out?
0: Yeah, it's seen some. The main thing is, it is falling apart, but it was perfect until a couple of years ago. Last year, year before, I don't remember when it was. I mean, the thing was perfect. I've had it forever, man. The thing is like vacuum tight because of, you know, all the terrible stuff on the inside. What do they call it? What is the black stuff they call?
1: Creosote?
0: Yeah. Whatever that is, it has that thing sealed so tight. I mean, it's almost like a pressure cooker.
1: Did somebody back into it or something?
0: No, my daughter tied the dog leash to the handle on the top of the grill, and the dog, obviously, it's 90 pounds, took off running, and then took the lid of the grill with it, so now it doesn't fit right. So now I used to use that big grill for smoking, too, because I would have the regular smoker, and then I'd use the grill for like little stuff to smoke. And now I can't do that because the thing is all, you know, Mork from Ork Egg. It doesn't seal right.
1: Yeah, you guys.
0: I start getting wound up as soon as I start talking about that. I get angry all over again.
1: Yeah, you guys. Chris from Fort Wayne is correct. Just make sure the heat is consistent. Everything else is still on you, says Nate the Great.
0: All right. All right.
1: Pellet smoker, wussy man. See, that's what I didn't want to hear.
0: Why you gotta do that, man?
1: All it takes is one guy to say you're a wuss. You're like, I'm gonna do it over open tree that I fell this afternoon.
0: Oh, that's like my ultimate dream is somehow have like a constant bonfire going in the backyard with the grill over the top of it. I can just throw raw meat over an open flame. But a pellet smoker, for the most part, is still the same price as the Weber thing that I look at. One button smokers are for soft-handed northern boys. See, that's why.
1: Can't have that.
0: Yeah. I don't want somebody walking into my backyard and go, oh, a soft-handed northern boy must live here. That make me sad. I'm like, no, that's my wife's grill. That's what my wife uses. I've got a hobo burn barrel on the side of the garage.
1: See, I'm with Metalhead Dad. I may be a wuss, but at least I'm enjoying delicious food.
0: Yeah, but you're enjoying delicious food that the grill is responsible for, not you.

0: but I just want to throw these in here really quick because it's disgusting.
1: What brand of pellet you looking at? You know, the Traeger?
0: Traeger's the one that, that's what Costco carries. God forbid I go anywhere else. Do they make others? I don't even know.
1: Yeah.
0: Okay.
1: Oh, yeah, everybody's got one.
0: BuzzFeed threw out the question, what's the worst food atrocity you've ever served? Some of these things are crazy. We talk about gross food all the time, the things that we've seen people do to it. Here's another handful more. I made a homemade quiche once for my future in-laws. My father-in-law drowned his in ketchup. He's one of those dudes, obviously, that puts ketchup on scrambled eggs. Still to this day, I can't wrap my head around that.
1: My dad did that. Scrambled eggs and hash browns.
0: Hash browns I can make friends with, right? Yeah, it's potatoes. Yep. Macaroni and cheese with sugar in it. And pasta salad with spaghetti noodles. And I put whole baby carrots in it. Some god-awful thing my aunt used to bring to every family dinner. It was coconut, mandarin oranges, crushed pineapple, sweet cherries, all mixed with mayonnaise. Served with whipped cream and shredded coconut. It was so gross. My mom's rule was you had to take a small spoonful and try it. Just make sure you didn't say you didn't like it. After the second family dinner, the rule was relaxed, thank goodness. I made a pasta dish made out of spaghetti, shredded carrots, and strawberry yogurt. Potato salad with raisins, onions, and grapes. Ugh.
1: You guys, I heard you talking about the Jolly Rancher filled ropes.
0: Yeah.
1: I work for Sour Punch, and you should try ours. They're sour. They're not as soft. Also, tell that guy I smoked chicken thighs first. I got mine a few years ago. First thing I did was find out where my hot spots were so I don't burn anything later down the road. You work for a company that makes sour filled ropes?
0: Where do we find them?
1: We should hang out.
0: Yeah. You can stop by.
1: Yeah.
0: Sit in our laps. Feed us rope candy.
1: Mm.
0: We would be into that if that's something you would be into too. It sounds like a night. I once had a friend who had a crunchy mom who would cook her signature dish. The dish was plain spaghetti noodles, carrots, and broccoli all boiled in the same pot. Overcooked the kingdom come, no sauce, no seasoning. There was no salt and pepper available in the house. It was a big, tasteless mess swimming around on a plate.
1: A guy I work with did fried fish with barbecue sauce. Gross. That's almost like fish stick dippy behavior.
0: Yeah. Yeah, because when you're a kid, what do you eat with your fish sticks? Okay, I get it. Yeah, I mean, I get it. Yeah.
1: You guys, back in the day, my mom would take me to my grandmother's for the day over the summer. I loved her can of soup, but whatever mom would make it, it didn't taste right, and I found out my grandmother was putting an entire stick of butter per one can of soup. Whoa.
0: Is that on top of and including the milk? Or no? That's pretty hot.
1: Yes, we too have a polite bite rule. I feel like that was the ultimate parenting hack ever. We stopped fighting over meals. This is Jam and Jamie.
0: We laugh every Christmas about when I was a kid growing up. My grandmother made oyster
1: stuffing.
0: Oyster stuffing, and the rule was you had to take some. And the second rule was you didn't have to eat it, but you had to find a creative way to smear it around your plate. The rule at the end of the day was when this Christmas party is over, that thing needs to be empty. So everybody has to do their part and take one piece out of the wall at a time. Isn't that how the Berlin Wall fell? Everybody takes one piece, and then the wall will be gone. And that's how it was. So you would have to take a spoonful. And you could tell it was a delicacy because it wasn't a regular spoon. It was that little tiny little specialty spoon.
1: Uh-huh.
0: And then you just put it on your plate. And then when you were done eating, you would find a way to smear it around and bury it under like bread crust or whatever you could find. All right, 888-545-5655. We got to get to stupid people doing stupid things next.
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4: Hey, it's Heather Rooney with 99 The Bear. We made it. 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
9: All right, 888-545-5655. Welcome to Friday Eve as we're getting a little bit closer to the weekend. It just doesn't feel like it at all. We're talking about weird food combinations that you're into. Somebody says, hey, what about a hot grilled cheese dipped in ketchup? It's awesome. It sounds like cheese fries without the fries. It feels like there needs to be a moneymaker in there somewhere. It seems like you've got a collection of condiments, but nothing to put them on.
10: You don't really need to. I mean, outside of a tomato soup,
9: I guess
10: a grilled cheese is very moist.
9: Okay, I see the connection though.
10: So it doesn't strike me as anything needs to be dipped in anything.
9: What do you dip your grilled cheese into? Mm-hmm. Soup every time, right? So, ketchup is just a very thick, thick tomato. 888-545-5655
8: They're out there. Stupid people doing stupid things with the Jason Lee and Kluck Show.
9: I like how quick the story takes care of itself. United Airlines pilot had to issue a warning earlier this month after a passenger activated a personal Wi-Fi hotspot using the name Free Palestine F Zionist. It was visible to all the other passengers on the plane. So the pilot of the plane went onto the PA system and gave the person responsible 30 seconds to disable it. If you don't comply, law enforcement, including the FBI, will meet us on the ground when we land. And phones will be searched to identify who the culprit is.
10: Oh my God. Turn it off.
9: This is my favorite part. The hotspot was quickly disabled.
10: Yeah, I bet it was.
9: No law enforcement action was followed at the gate. Softer. The commenters are divided on whether the response was proportionate, noting that the hotspot name, while offensive, contained no direct threat of violence, distinguishing it from names suggesting an actual bomb or an attack.
10: It doesn't matter about the response. If the pilot wants something done to feel more comfortable, you do what the pilot wants.
9: We're all just trying to get to vacation. Please, everyone. The flight was operating between Miami and Newark, New Jersey. Florida story of the day, a chiropractor clinic in Florida has used their sign out front, rotating series of puns aimed at catching your attention as you're driving by.
10: Who doesn't love a punny sign?
9: It doesn't even have to make you laugh. I appreciate the effort. You're trying to get something out of me instead of, hey, back pain, call whatever the hell the phone number is, 800-555-1212. I appreciate the fact that they're trying to get me to, hey, look over here.
10: Your eyes linger longer, even if it's a stupid pun.
9: You've entertained me for 8 seconds while I was in traffic, and I appreciate that. Their sign is included. We never crack under pressure. It's easier to throw out your back than your mother-in-law. We won't stop until everyone is cracked up, and our Easter adjustments are excellent. But it was last week's sign. They say they change the sign every few weeks. Last week's sign said, licensed crack dealer. According to police, that's where the trouble began for the chiropractor. The clinic sign was vandalized on Sunday afternoon by a 23-year-old man who used bricks and a branch to smash the sign, damaging the letters, damaging the board, and the interior lights. When confronted by cops, he said the message was licensed crack dealer, and he thought that was illegal. So instead of calling the police and say, hey, there's illegal crack dealing going on here, the sign out front told me, he went ahead and decided to dismantle the sign himself. They made a note that the man showed no influence of drugs or alcohol or mental issues. He was arrested, obviously.
10: He was just a thick head?
9: No, he was like, I'm doing the community a favor.
10: No.
9: He was a vigilante what he was.
10: Uh-huh.
9: The chiropractic clinic's owner estimated the damage to the sign, significantly exceeding $1,000. So the 23-year-old man was arrested, felony criminal mischief. He was booked into the county jail, locked up, $5,000 bond. He'll be in court tomorrow to see how this works out for him.
10: It's going to ruin my weekend.
9: So please be careful. They're out there. Stupid people doing stupid things. We'll get some entertainment news in a second.
10: Now everybody associated with Matthew Perry's passing is in jail. His personal assistant, who spoke at his funeral, got sentenced this week. Stan Lee is coming back from the grave. Barry Gibb, very much alive. Ted Danson has a new show that sounds like it's going to be pretty fun. YouTube is joining the fight, at least helping us identify AI. And it is a Who's Who Cares playing the Great American State Fair Freedom 250th Concert for America. We've already had some names dropping out today.
9: It took about, less than 6 hours for some of the artists to go, whoa, we didn't know what this was. Hey. Where do we got to go? We'll talk a little more about the Little House on the Prairie reboot because they found, and I feel bad for this girl. I just included this because I thought it had a couple of really fun facts, and it does have a couple of really fun facts. But then you pointed out, oh, no, yeah, this young lady's life might be ruined. They've casted their Nellie Olson.
10: I mean, look at all the roles that King Joffrey got after that show because everyone hated him so much.
9: Mm-hmm. And the vampire from Twilight, Robert Pattinson, has taken on, the lead role in a Chris Hansen movie. We'll cover it all when we get to entertainment news next.
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19: Awkwardly feminine from the possibly Canadian.
20: On the Jason Lee and Cluck Show.
10: And now the final domino has fallen. Everybody involved in the death of Friendstar Matthew Perry has been sentenced. His former personal assistant, the guy's name is Kenneth Iwamasa, got a 3-year, 5-month federal prison sentence yesterday. That means that he cannot get out early with good behavior. That's what the federal part of that means, right? He was the one that administered the fatal ketamine injection to Matthew Perry. The 59-year-old assistant now must also pay a $10,000 fine, surrender by July 17th. All right, so he'll have some time to wrap up his affairs, have a few beach parties maybe, get somebody to care for his dog. He pled guilty in August of 2024 to conspiracy to distribute ketamine, admitting he was the one who repeatedly injected Matthew Perry despite lacking any medical training. I'd be like, I was the assistant. He told me to do it. Perry's half-sister, Madeline Morrison, called for a harsher punishment, noting that this assistant spoke at the funeral after causing the death. He was the final defendant sentenced among 5 people charged. The ketamine queen got 15 years. One of the ketamine dealers, Eric Fleming, got 2 years. A doctor that prescribed all the stuff got 2.5. Another doctor got 8 months of home detention, and now this assistant finally gets 3.5 years. So it was nice to see some justice, I guess. Actually, I don't care. Who cares? Whatever. And we talked about the end of Stan Lee's life for a couple of years before he finally passed, because there were accusations of elder abuse and like pushing this guy out, going to these Comic Cons and signing stuff, despite the fact he didn't even really know what was going on.
9: Oh, there's that one sad video. He's like, what am I doing?
10: Yeah.
9: And they said, you got to work. And he's like, okay, do I get to talk? It's super sad.
10: Which is why this feels a little bit tinged with some of that, where you're like, it gives you the ick. 11 Labs announced yesterday it has secured the rights to use Marvel Comics legend Stan Lee's voice and likeness through a deal with the Stan Lee universe. What they've basically been given the opportunity to do is an AI studio that will license his voice and image with its technology and software that you can have come out and do stuff for your business if that's what you want. You can license it for non-commercial use, commercial use. You can hear him narrate books if you want. They're even going to be rolling out a Stan Lee Book of the Month club starting with Treasure Island next month if you can't get enough of the Marvel creator. Ick. Ted Danson is going to be starring alongside Elizabeth Banks in a new Apple TV comedy. It sounds like this is a comedy that's basically plugging in a younger person inside the world of the Village's retirement community. Elizabeth Banks will play a daughter who has to rebuild her life after a difficult divorce. Her plans take an unexpected turn, and she becomes involved in managing her father, Ted Danson's retirement community escapades. She soon teams up with his girlfriend's single son. And we watched him, what it was, it's Wrexham FC, the football club that's owned by Ryan Reynolds and Rob McElhenney.
9: Oh, yeah.
10: Or Rob Mack, I guess we're supposed to call him now. They're doing the same thing with hockey. Grammy-winning singer Michael Bublé and one of the Property Brothers, Drew Scott, are joining forces in a show called Hometown Giants, a Prime Video documentary series debuting this fall. The show will follow these two as co-owners of the Vancouver Giants, a junior hockey team.
9: Name two other celebrities you would want to watch less than these two.
10: Boy. Even the commercials
9: again,
10: for whatever.
9: Sell the soccer show, the Wrexham show.
10: It's Rob McElhaney and Van Wilder.
9: And now sell this one.
10: Michael Bublé and one of the Property Brothers.
9: Right. We're hoping to strike gold twice. You're not gonna get hit twice. It's not gonna work that way.
10: Even the previews for whatever the new Property Brothers show, like those are the two most boring dudes. One guy's a carpenter, the other guy's a real estate agent. I watch a lot of like the DIY Network Magnolia stuff, and those two are far and away the least entertaining of the bunch. And I've got a whole power ranking of people I hate on that network, but man, those two guys are in there. YouTube will begin automatically labeling videos that include major artificial intelligent use. The company announced an update in a blog post saying it aims to improve transparency for viewers and creators. It'll be labeled for photorealistic and meaningful AI altered or generated content will now appear directly below long-form videos and as overlays on shorts. Things are never going well for you as a celebrity when the rumors of your death start cropping up. A false Facebook page claiming that Bee Gees legend Barry Gibb had passed received 1 million likes and shares over the weekend. The 79-year-old Bee Gees singer, alive and well. So if you were one of the folks sharing the Rest in Peace Barry Gibb page, featuring AI-generated images showing him in a hospital bed and coffins, circulated on the platform, but they do say that he remains healthy, happy, and living his life at his Miami area home. He is the last surviving member of the Bee Gees. We lost Morris and Robin back in 2003 and 2012. And if there's one thing we've always known about Adam Sandler is when he's not in a movie, he's dressed like a normal schlub, like an everyday dude. Basketball shorts, sweatpants, hoodies, jerseys, no matter the occasion. It's like he took Happy Gilmore and said, this is what I'm going to dress like all the time. Well, not everybody, young heads especially, are aware of this. He went to his wife's movie premiere. She's in the new movie Office Romance with Jennifer Lopez. Her name is Jackie. She wore a glittery black mini dress and set tongues wagging on the red carpet. He wore an oversized Knicks hoodie, blue sweatpants, and sneakers, and he was getting dragged online. They're like, put on khakis and a golf shirt at least. You know how weird Adam Sandler would look in khakis and a golf shirt? That would give the rest of us the work complaining, like, whoa!
9: He'd be unrecognizable.
10: Yeah. If I were him and I had a formal event, I would just dress and behave like Opera Man on every red carpet. And if you were holding tickets for the Freedom 250 Great American State Fair, a 16-date concert series that will run from June 25th to July 10th, I would recheck who's playing because some of the artists have already dropped out, but the original bill was Milli Vanilli.
9: Minus the Vanilli, like we talked about earlier. One of those dudes is dead.
10: I thought, is it Rob?
9: I don't know. I even watched the entire documentary, and at the end, I walked away going, hey, that last guy standing, he seems like he's a pretty good dude.
10: Yeah. But he is on the bill. Vanilla Ice, CNC Music Factory, Martina McBride, The Commodores, Brett Michaels from Poison, Young MC, and Flo Rida. Young MC, as about 8 hours ago, has pulled out and said, yo, that's not what I signed up for. They just told me I was playing the fair.
9: Yeah, and Morris Day and The Time are also on the bill, and they have, I believe, since dropped out also.
10: Mm-hmm. They were the first to bounce. They do
9: the Morris Day and the Mother Grabbing Time.
10: The organizers promised many, many more acts that will be booked to follow.
9: Didn't we just see all this with the Kid Rock thing, where he promised all these acts, and there's literally no one left? Does nobody reading their contracts anymore, or you know where they're playing or what they're doing? Or are they just looking at the big fat checks? Because I would just be looking at the big fat checks.
10: I imagine if you're like Morris Day and The Time, and you've been playing shows for 50 years, you don't even care. You just go, you're like, hey, you go here.
9: Yeah, you read the state fair part, and you're like, hell, fine, I play state fairs. Yeah. I play them every summer. That's the only gig I can get.
10: So we will continue to follow the lineup changes, as we would with any giant festival.
9: It wasn't until we talked about this earlier that I realized that this young lady has probably done a lot of damage to her career now. Willa Dunn is her name. We've seen her in Only Murders in the Building. She was on that show Poker Face. She has now agreed and signed on to play Nellie Olson in Season 2 of Little House on the Prairie.
10: Man, we love to hate.
9: I mean, how much work did the original, the OG Nellie Olson get?
10: I don't think she was in anything after that.
9: I think all she does is that talk show circuit where she talks about how she was, how much she drank and how many pills she took. She's supposed to be some sort of a child star success story.
10: She's done some voice work.
9: Because when you play a character like that, people tend to go, "Ooh, I don't like her ever again."
10: Hey, she was the voice of Gumby. She was the voice of Casper the Friendly Ghost and the voice of Davy on Davy and Goliath.
9: Those were all when she was a kid, though, right?
10: Yeah, but I didn't know that.
9: Here's the amazing... Here are the fun facts about Little House on the Prairie.
10: Here's her resume. It's like 1974 to 82, Little House on the Prairie. She pops up for an episode of The Love Boat, Fantasy Island, and then there's nothing on this resume until the year 2000.
9: Yeah.
10: She does some short films for about a decade.
9: Because she's instantly recognizable as a bully and a mean human being. And she can tell you... No, I was just playing a character. Please be nice to me. Ask any soap opera star that plays the bad guy, and they will tell you, yeah, I get accosted on the street all the time, and people want to beat me up.
10: She wrote and performed a one-woman stage show called Confessions of a Prairie Bitch. She performed this one-person show at Parliament House, a gay resort in Orlando, Florida.
9: Here are the fun facts. This is the only reason why I found the story, and then it made me sad because Willa Dunn doesn't, well, maybe she does know what she's signing up for. By the way, Season 1 of Little House on the Prairie hasn't even aired yet. July 9th is the premiere date on Netflix. They've already signed on for Season 2. Nellie will not be involved, I believe, until Season 2. Since the books were written in the 1930s, the Little House on the Prairie books, the first book, sold 73 million copies. Nielsen Ratings says that even the original show that came out in 1974 generated 13 billion minutes of viewing in 2024 alone.
10: Dude, that's staggering.
9: Obviously, the love of the show is still there. And we're getting a Chris Hansen movie. Chris Hansen, the host of To Catch a Predator. There's a brand new film called Primetime. Takes place in 2006. Plot details are still under wraps, and I don't believe there's a trailer yet. 2006 was apparently a pivotal time for To Catch a Predator. It was the year that a Kaufman County assistant district attorney by the name of Bill Conrad killed himself in his Texas home as law enforcement and NBC camera crews descended on his house as part of the To Catch a Predator investigation. Primetime arrives in theaters this fall. I did see a picture, I guess it's the... the movie poster with Robert Pattinson playing Chris Hansen, but the movie poster is shot to look like an evil Chris Hansen. So I don't know if some of the behind the scenes stuff, I don't know. I'm definitely curious.
10: What if we find out the real monster was Chris Hansen?
9: It's almost like the movie poster wants to set you up to believe that. It's weird. Ooh. And I'm interested. I want to know what's up. I'm curious to see what this movie's about. There you go. There's your entertainment news for a Friday Eve. What do you got? Let's wrap this thing up. 888-545-5655.
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9: Well, what do we learn on this amazing Thursday? Well, right off the bat, we learned that there was an update into that J.P. Morgan sex slave case yesterday. We won't revisit the whole thing, just that the dude yesterday, his lawyer ducked out, so he's now representing himself.
10: Always great.
9: And the lady that he accused of the sex stuff is not going to play nice either. She has now filed a counterclaim of defamation against the man, saying her life has been transformed into a living nightmare since news of this legal battle went viral, causing lasting harm and costing her a volunteer position.
10: You know what we never hear? And then the guy acted as his own lawyer and won the case.
9: Completely shut down the judicial process.
10: I think doing that is like you're literally 0 for $6 million or whatever the tally is.
9: Yeah, you're just telling me. I get the feeling he's winging it. Oh, yeah, he's totally winging it. Well, this shouldn't work out well for him, battling against professionals.
10: I think the only time that ever works out is that the guy was incarcerated for 5 years, became a lawyer, and successfully adjudicated
9: I don't want to spoil the end of the story for you, but almost 100% of the time, Goliath wins. Goliath is the Harlem Globetrotters. David was a Washington general. One time, Johnny. One time. Sweden has officially gotten rid of cigarettes. You can't buy cigarettes there. You can smoke, but you got to bring them. We learned if you eat the same lunch every day, you may be on to something. They say the idea of the same lunch day in and day out cuts down on decision fatigue, so you're not wasting time or energy figuring out what to eat every day. Experts say that having a healthy go-to lunch helps you control your portions, stay consistent with calories, and supports weight loss. Basically, you remove all the guesswork and it's easier to stick to your good eating habits. Don't give yourself an option or a choice. This was crazy. We had a lot of fun facts today. Pokemon was introduced about 30 years ago, back in 1996. How many Pokemon cards were printed last year? Your first guess was what, 2 million?
10: Yeah, because they're rare. You can't find them everywhere. People are snapping them up. They're valuable.
9: There's shortages. There's scalping. These things are in hot demand. There's not enough supply for the demand. Last year, they printed 10 billion Pokemon cards. There are only 8.3 billion people on Earth. They made more Pokemon cards last year than people on the planet. Disney adults are going into debt at a greater pace than ever before. If you want the Disney adult experience, you need to talk to a dirty old fat kid.
10: Would he spend 12 grand in a week?
9: I think it was
10: 10 days for 12 grand.
9: Yeah, I think that's what it was. A little over $1,000 a day.
10: It's like having a crack habit.
9: The good news is a Harvard professor has come out and said it. Yes, money can buy you happiness. The problem is it's where you spend that money that brings the happiness. He says there are four things they've noticed in every study that money does buy you happiness. Spending it on experiences you have with loved ones. Buying time. That's like paying somebody to clean your house or somebody to cut your lawn. The key to this, though, isn't hiding inside while they do it or just going driving around while the cleaning lady's there. You have to use that time wisely for experiences. Don't scroll Instagram while somebody's cutting your lawn, right? Four things. Happiness does, or money does buy happiness. Saving money. When we save money, we look at that as an investment in our future. And the less debt you have, the happier you're going to be. And then the one we waffled on, giving money to things, causes, and people you care about. We're like, oh, I don't know about that. They didn't work very hard for this money. Not as hard as I did. We gotta go. We'll talk to you again tomorrow on a Phone It In Friday. Have a great day. We'll see you.
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0: 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I'm looking.

Under Fire, Maria Brink on 98 and on the Bear. Heather Rooney, you're just tuning in right now. 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

0: Avenged Sevenfold on 98.9 The Bear. 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
0: You ever realize just how bad you were feeling when you started to feel good again? Hey, it's Heather Rooney with 98.9 The Bear. 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
0: Hey, it's Heather Rooney with 99 The Bear. We made it. The sun is out, the windows are down, and you are probably already planning your weekends around the nicer weather. Which, if you're out and about this spring, don't be surprised if you see Phil Truitt himself out there as well. 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

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I love this time of year for two reasons. Pounding glizzies at Parkview Field and some other reasons. 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

0: Papa Roach. It's not eating on the bear, Heather Rooney. Nothing like the wake-up calling, 3 a.m., when your Ring app goes off. Who the hell be walking around the streets at 3 o'clock in the morning? My dog definitely saw you, so thank you.
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0: Hey, it's Heather Rooney, and today we are... Hey, it's Heather Rooney with 99 The Bear. We made it. The sun is out, the windows are down, and you are probably already planning your weekends around the nicer weather. Which, if you're out and about this spring, don't be surprised if you see Phil Truitt himself out there as well. Because Phil, he's not just the guy behind Truitt Law Offices. He's part of this community. He's local. He shows up, and he's probably checking out the same car shows as you. Which, here's the deal. I hope that's the only time you ever have to talk to Phil. Seriously, love the guy. He's actually a buddy of mine. I don't just say it to say it. But if you're needing to talk to Phil, it's likely because life threw you a curveball, an injury, accident, something you didn't see coming. Remember, you want someone local in your corner who actually cares. 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Even if you just have questions, there's no fee to talk to Phil. 260-900-9000. 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

Sleep Theory on 98.9 The Bear. Soon you will be able to hear the words again of Ozzy Osbourne, all thanks to an Ozzy avatar. What Jack Osbourne has to say to the naysayers in 8 minutes on 99 The Bear.

0: What we're doing is not going to be lame. 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He's like, man, we're not hooking up an image of my dad to ChatGPT. 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Going to be very real. It's kind of wild how it's going to be utilized. And he's like, man, and this is something my dad will be into. How do I know? Because we talked about it before he passed. But I'm a
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Ozzy Osbourne on 98.9 The Bear. Apparently, we're not done with Ozzy yet, because earlier this month, Sharon and Jack Osbourne announced that there's going to be an Ozzy avatar, like an AI project in development. And Jack was recently asked what he's got to say to the naysayers who think this is a bad idea, which Jack's like, it's going to be done tastefully.

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0: Free on 98.9 The Bear. What's for dinner tonight? Maybe grill out some hamburgers. It is National Hamburger Day, after all. Maybe you don't feel like cooking. Maybe you want to go to a restaurant, have them make it for you. Well, according to this survey, best restaurant chain burger goes to Buffalo Wild Wings. Didn't see that one coming, but apparently their double smash burger is a crowd favorite, which, in case you're wondering, whoever did this survey, the burger chain had to appear in at least 10 states to count. So chains like Fuddruckers, Steak and Shake, Red Robin didn't qualify.
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2: 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I am also going to be chatting with Mr. Brandon Soller of Atreyu. It's all tonight, all on Hard Drive XL. 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

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We say good luck with that. 90s at noon on 98.9 The Bear.

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90s at Noon with White Zombie on 98.9 on the Bear. Heather Rooney. Remember being at a bar closing time? This song by Semisonic would come on. They turn the lights on. You're like, ooh, yeah. I was about to make a bad decision. Thanks for turning the lights on. Do they still play this song when it's closing? It's been a minute. Curious.

0: 90s at Noon with Foo Fighters on 98.9 The Bear. If you could go back to the 90s, would you save Kurt Cobain? Because Nirvana might still be around today. But if they were still around today, would we have Foo Fighters? There's some food for thought.
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0: Caller 13 at 260-484-2327. 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

Atreyu, all for you on 98 and on the Bear. You know anybody who claims to have joined the Mile High Club? Well, there's a flight attendant out there who's calling BS on everybody's claims. We'll get to that in 6 minutes on 98 and on the Bear.

0: Staying down, 98.9 The Bear, Heather Rooney. We've all heard of it. Maybe you even fantasized about joining the Mile High Club. Get it on 30,000 feet above. Well, as you can assume, it's not as easy as you might think. There's a flight attendant named Grace. She's going viral because she's like, yeah, it's all a myth. If you got a buddy who says, yeah, I've joined the Mile High Club, she's calling BS. At least for the most part. She's like, you know, with boosted security, cabin patrolling, and it's almost impossible for passengers to get away with, you know, shenanigans and a bathroom midair. Plus how tiny they are. How you gonna fit two people in there when one person barely fits? Yeah, according to her, she's like, the only real way is like if you book a private flight or if you get lucky to be on a flight that's nearly empty to lessen that risk of, you know, getting that unwanted or maybe wanted attention.
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1: Can't drink, can't draw, can't drown them away. 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

0: 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What's the best relationship advice you've ever heard? Want to know what the secret to a lasting relationship is? BuzzFeed put out that question. Folks chimed in, which my grandma had some good advice. She always said, be with someone for at least 4 seasons before doing any major life decisions together. People change as these seasons go around. Winter Heather, different than summer Heather, right? Well, BuzzFeed, those people spoke. They're like, we've been together for 27 years. Falling in love is easy. Staying in love is hard. Every day is a choice. Staying in love requires work, growth, and empathy and understanding. It's hard work, but it's worth it. Another good piece of dating advice, love advice from couples that have been together for over a decade. Whatever problems you are facing, face them together as a team.
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0: 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That means they know the local courts, they know the local laws, they know the local doctors, and they know the area. 260-900-9000. Have Truett do it.
1: 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And I'm also pretty sure she's the person who wrote The Bear Big Voice Guy Sucks on a stall in the ladies' bathroom. Drew told me he saw it and it looked like her handwriting. 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

Pierce the Veil, so far, so fake on 98.9 The Bear. Proof that time is a thief. You realize? Monday, June is already here.

Bush on 98 on the Bear, Heather Rooney. Turns out, you were right all along. That old saying about how money can't buy happiness, BS. There's a Harvard professor, smart guy, New York Times best.

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1: Congrats to you, Edward Rumrill in Fort Wayne. 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Well, we appreciate you jamming out with us, Edward Rumrill in Fort Wayne. You're today's Listener of the Day and now get to be in control of the music with Shine Down on 99 The Bear.

0: Ice Nine Kills and McKenna Grace twisting the knife on Not Eating on the Bear. Heather Rudy making way for Drew Cage coming up next. Which, Drew?
1: Yes.
0: Who knew that you were so athletic?
1: I know, right?
0: Seeing you playing football yesterday.
1: That's impressive, wasn't it?
0: Go on with your bad self.
1: I did not include any of the videos because that's harder to hide.
0: The photos, they look good.
1: I'm teaching a six-year-old how to play football. I'm in the process of that. My girlfriend's son decided he wants to play football, and he can't sign up until the fall, obviously. So I
0: practice.
1: I'm practicing. We played catch in the yard for the first time. I don't know. I talked about it yesterday, but I slammed face first into the dog poop basket.
0: Oh, wonderful.
1: Yeah.
0: Happens.
1: So like the concept of running, somebody else is going to have to teach him that. I'm not doing that anymore. I tried to take three steps and I ended up in a basket of dog poop.
0: Hey, you know what? Good on you for teaching the 6-year-old how to throw football.
1: He's gotten pretty good.
0: Who throws better, you or the 6-year-old?
1: I mean, me so far, but only because I have 40 years on him.
0: Watch out, kid.
1: Yeah, give it a couple weeks. He'll be way better than me.
0: Hey,
1: no
0: you
1: problems.
0: Never know. He might be a quarterback in the NFL, all thanks to Drew, and he better be paying it forward to you.
1: Sports. Look at me doing sports.
0: Yay, go Drew. He's coming up next, and he will have more Kill Switch Engage tickets for you every hour through the end of his show. So have a good one. We'll chat tomorrow. Hard Drive
2: 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I am also going to be chatting with Mr. Brandon Soller of Atreyu. 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
0: Hey, it's Heather Rooney with 99 on the Bear. We made it. The sun is out, the windows are down, and you are probably already planning your weekends around the nicer weather. Which, if you're out and about this spring, don't be surprised if you see Phil Truitt himself out there as well. 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

New Bear Rock from 3 Days Grace. 98 Another Bear. Happy Thursday to you, man. Big Ticket Thursday. Details about that shortly. My name is Drew Cage. How you feeling? 260-484-2327. Text me up. Be prepared. Have it handy. Know what you're doing with that number because you're going to need it. Other than that, Drew Cage on the social medias. You can find me all over those things. Tell me how your day's going. How'd your Wednesday night go? Anything wonderful happen? Did anybody, like, I don't know, fall down a manhole or something like that? I'm just curious. I don't know. I wasn't with you. I heard stories about the wild-ass things you did last night. I want to get the straight-up version from you and not that one guy who you don't like. I'm just saying. Set the story straight about the manhole and the guy that fell down and you never saw him again. This, again, started very weird. Blink-182. It's 98 Another Bear.

0: 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So we got your hookups all day today. I just gave away a pair of tickets a little bit ago at 3. 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Whatever you're doing, stay right where you are. Keep doing it because you're in the right spot. We got your hookup coming up shortly. 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

New Bear Rock from Black Label Society, 98.9 The Bear. Are you a bit of a shy pooper? Like, I am, dude. If I'm in a public bathroom, I am waiting until the room is empty before I even start. You know, I'm a little bit gun-shy with this kind of thing. Well, AI has apparently tried to come to my rescue and redesign the men's room, and I do not like it. I do not like it at all. I'll tell you what AI has done and why it's making me even more comfortable with my poos in about 15 minutes. Crossfade. Looking

0: 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I am a shy pooper, dude. If I'm not at home, I am very gun shy. And well, AI is trying to help me out. They've redesigned the men's room and it suggests a different kind of layout. It suggests a urinal stall kind of back and forth thing. Ladies, if you're unfamiliar with what the men's room is set up like, urinals are on one side of the room, stalls are on the other side of the room. This mixes them together and I do not like it. I do not like it at all. Maybe it's just me, but I am kind of ashamed if I'm cutting a log in public, you know? Like, I feel like the peers there are looking down on me. Not just because they're standing and I'm sitting. I mean, in like a metaphysical kind of way. In this new design, they're standing right next to me. Yes, I understand that there's a wall there, but I can feel the judgment through the wall. You know what I'm saying? Whereas right now, if I'm taking a deuce and there's somebody next to me, they're also taking a deuce. They're on the exact same level as me. Like, maybe it's just a personal thing. Maybe I'm just a little bit too ashamed of my body function. I should be more proud of my poops. You know, everybody poops. I read that book. You know, I should be a little bit more open with it. Brown pride, as it were.
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2: 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It's Drew Cage. Afternoons on the Bear.

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New Bear Rock from the Pretty Reckless. 98 and on the Bear. Happy Thursday, man. My name is Drew Cage. I'm glad that you're here because there's a lot of things. It's a big ticket Thursday. Did you hear the thing? If you didn't hear the thing, I'll explain the thing in a little bit. And I'll be more descriptive than just calling it the thing. This is what's called a tease. This is retention. I want to make sure that you want to know what the thing is. So I just call it the thing. And I'm very, very, like, nondescript about what the thing is, okay? Thank you. Well, this has been Radio Broadcasting 101. 260-484-2327. Drew Cage on the socials. 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

0: Ozzy, 98.9, The Bear. More shots of that Kill Switch Machine Head show up in South Bend coming up shortly, man. Just gave away a pair of tickets at 4 o'clock. Going to do another pair of tickets at 5 o'clock. Then another pair of tickets shortly after the 6 o'clock news. It's a big ticket Thursday around here. That's something you need to know. Usually on a Thursday, we got something going on. It's not every Thursday, but on a Thursday, we got something going on. Today, it happens to be Kill Switch Engager Machine Head tickets. 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If you've never been up there, it's going to be a good time. It's Kill Switch, it's Machine Head. 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
1: Is the 420-ish Mind Blower brought to you by 20 Past 4 and More? 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A little something I have in my head that I think, that I read, that I see, that I want to make sure you know about as well, so it can trigger your food aversions just like it has triggered my food aversions. We use the word broth because the term meat water sounds disgusting.

0: New Bear Rock from The Warning, 98.9 The Bear. Today is National Hamburger Day. Did you know that? Of course you didn't. Why would you know that? They don't advertise stuff like that unless you pay really, really close attention or are extra kind of fat like I am. But because of that, there's a new poll out that ranks the top five chain burgers in America. Let's go through it real quick and see how off it is. Number five is Denny's. Off to a terrible start. If you're ranking Denny's as number five of top of anything other than places to get shot at in America, I disagree with you. Number four, best burger in America is Chili's. Never had it. Number three, Cheesecake Factory. All right, I'll respect that. Number two is Cheddar's, which I can get down with. Number one, best chain burger in America, Buffalo Wild Wings, which I've never had, but I have heard good things. So if you're looking for a burger today, those are the chain restaurants to go to. But I don't care about that. 260-484-2327. Text me up or on the Facebook page. What's the best local burger spot? Like the best, like, specific to Fort Wayne kind of burger spot, or your area, not Fort Wayne specific, but wherever you are. What's the best burger that you've had where you are? 260-484-2327 or on the Facebook page, man. I want to know.
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1: 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The

rearview mirror. New Bear Rock from Architects, 98.9 at the Bear. Happy 5 o'clock, man. My name is Drew Cage. How we doing? Feeling all right? Everybody going good? Good. 260-484-2327. Have that number handy. Gonna need it here in a little bit. Tell you all about it shortly if you don't know already. In the meantime, it's Nirvana, 98 on the Bear.

Jason Lee and Cluck, Heather Rooney, Drew Cage, Lou Brutus, the finest full throttle rock on the planet. That is how we get down on 98.9 The Bear.

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One more time. It's been a Big Ticket Thursday all day today, and it will be at least once more shortly after the 6 o'clock news. You be around, and you be caller 13 when I tell you. You might win some tickets into that show. It's all going to happen 6 o'clock shortly after. Be here for it. Win them tickets. Guns N' Roses, 98.9 The Bear.

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Turnstile, 98.9 The Bear. Are you a member of the Mile High Club? Do you know somebody that says that they are? Well, you're both probably lying. At least according to a flight attendant who is throwing cold water on this entire fantasy, saying that it's not really a thing anymore. I'll give you all the details as to why and why I believe her. Next, Stained, 98.9 The Bear.

0: Linkin Park, 98.9, The Bear. A flight attendant says that joining the Mile High Club is basically a myth anymore. And yeah, I believe her, man. Between security, the cameras, and the crew walking around, the airplane bathroom, she says, are less of a romantic getaway and probably more of a tiny panic room with a toilet in there. And honestly, have you seen those bathrooms, man? If your fantasy is to get cracked in an airplane bathroom, your real kink might be claustrophobia and germs, dude. People picture some kind of glamorous movie scene, but in reality, you're in there trying to not elbow the sink while 200 strangers on the other side of a really thin door wondering why the bathroom's been occupied for 20 minutes. At this point, dude, the hardest part of joining the Mile High Club isn't getting caught. Don't worry about that. It's finding two people who can physically fit in that tiny-ass bathroom at the same time. 98.9,
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1: Hey, it's Heather Rooney with 99 The Bear. We made it. 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

0: It's time for the 6 o'clock news. It's when Drew plays something new.
1: Yes, indeed. I got something new, and I want to know what you think about it. So like we always do, whenever you make your mind about this song, text the word good or the word bad to 260-484-2327. This is a dude, a singular dude, out of Dallas, Texas. He's kind of new stuff. Like, he's been putting stuff out for a while, but he's kind of doing the whole, I'm going to do a song and then just put it out there, just bopping up singles. He has one full-length album out that came out in 2022, but everything else has been pretty much singles the entire way. He does bother me a little bit because his name is Cade, but it's spelled with a V, and it's kind of ridiculous. Either way, give a listen and tell me what you think of Cade, spelled with a V. Song is called Damage. 6 o'clock news. It's 98 in the Bear.

There you go, man. 6 o'clock news tonight. Song is called Damage. The artist is called Cade, spelled with a V. What do you think about it? Was it good? Was it bad? Text the word good or the word bad to 260-484-2327. We'll count them up and we will see how it goes. Let's give you about, I suppose, 12 minutes to get the votes in. Maybe something will happen between then and now. If you've been around before, you know what I'm talking about. If not, just wait and see. Shine Down. It's 98.9 The Bear.

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0: New Bear Rock from Evanescence, 98.9 The Bear, 6 o'clock news. Speaking of New Bear Rock, Cade, name of the dude, spelled with a V. Song was called Damage. I want to see what you thought about it. You thought it was pretty good, man. 80-20 split, straight up, 80-20. That's a big old win for Cade, spelled with a V. Don't do that. Look. He's got a lot of streams. He's getting successful. More power to him. I respect that, and I got nothing against that. But at the same time, stop it. Just stop doing that. I screwed it up. KVDE. That's hard. Don't make me try to do that again. If you want to look him up, look up KVDE, okay? If you look up Cade, you're going to find something completely different. Maybe better. I don't know. I didn't do that. Either way, it's a win for him tonight. We'll do this again tomorrow. I'll play some new stuff. You tell me if it's good or if it sucks. It's a 6 o'clock news. 98 another bear.
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1: Today's Listener of the Day is a man named Edward Rumrill from Fort Wayne. He works at Amazon, listens to the Bear all day long. Big old fan of Ghost and Shine Down in 3 Days Grace. Also would like everybody to know, everybody that's listening right now, he is single and looking for some action. Look, I didn't say that. I'm not making that up. He wrote that down. He wrote that down and sent it into strangers to be said on the radio. And I respect the hell out of it, man. That's what you got to do. If you want to be Listener of the Day and you're looking for a little pickle tickle, you go ahead and you mention that to me. And I'll pop you up. Picture of him on the website, on the social medias. If you want to go check him out and see what, maybe that's something you're down for, go hit him up. Look. That's what he wrote about himself. He's looking for some love, okay? Congratulations, Mr. Edward Rumrill from Fort Wayne. Today's Listener of the Day. Hopefully you get a little action. Either way, if you want to be Listener of the Day tomorrow, text LOD to 260-484-2327. If you are lonely as well, I might make a little bit of a love connection here. I'm just saying, I can do stuff. As long as you tell me what you want. I'm like Santa Claus over here, just of vaginas. Anyway, I'll also play a band you like 3 Days Grace. It's 98.9 The Bear.

This weather has me daydreaming about summer. I'm wearing shorts, my toes are in the sand. I hear the waves rolling up the shore, and the temperature is higher than Drew Cage at the company awards banquet. Ah, can't wait. 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The Bear.

0: New Bear Rock from Five Finger Death Punch, 98.9 The Bear. Doing it in for me and my friends. I'm going to take off up out of here. Tomorrow's Friday. Hopefully you got some big weekend plans going on. Heather's got Switchfoot tickets at noon during 90s at noon. If you've not checked that out yet, go ahead and do so. All 90s, all hour long. So she's got that happening. Some Switchfoot tickets, like I said, they're playing at Sweetwater Performance Pavilion. Details all about that on the website. I'm out. Have yourself a good night. Whatever it is you're doing, my friends, please be safe, be careful, have fun, and most importantly, try not to die.
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0: Alice in Chains on Hard Drive XL with belated happy birthday wishes going out to their longtime drummer, the great Sean Kinney. I'm the Sonic Warrior, Lou Brutus. Thursday edition of the show is looking most excellent. Brent Smith of Shinedown is going to be back as our featured artist. Brandon of Atreyu going to be here later this hour as my special guest. I've got a rant looking at graduations. Poetry Corner is all about outdoor concert season. It Came From the Web will celebrate the birthday of the man who created James Bond, whilst Screen Time is going to mark the anniversary of the death of the phenomenally funny writer, producer, and performer, Mr. Phil Hartman.
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0: died and you just sit there. 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

0: 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Pearl Jam and Turnstile preceded the group. Speaking of Turnstile, I recently reached out to an old friend of mine, great photographer, really a brilliant one, by the name of Todd Olszewski. Now, Todd is the team photographer for the Baltimore Orioles. And you may or may not know it, but along with all my rock and roll stuff, I was an on-field MLB photographer for many years. And Camden Yards is a place where I shot many times. Anyway, I reached out to Todd Olszewski because I'm like, hey, you guys are having that big Turnstile night on July 10 and you're giving away the jersey. Can you get me one of the jerseys? So fingers crossed. I'm such a whore.
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2: 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I see.

0: Good old Brandon Soller from Atreyu joins me now as special guest. Brandon, how are you?
1: Life is good. Everything's wonderful. It's always good to see your beautiful face.
0: Is that a James Brown baseball cap? What is that?
1: Oh, no, this is a company called Banter. It's actually a golf company, like a golf apparel company that a friend of mine owns. I wish it was a James Brown hat. I just think that it's fitting that I wear a hat with a B on it, just so I can always remember how to spell my name if I forget.
0: I am guessing that you will take time when you're on the road, when you get a precious day off and you're looking for the links.
1: See, the funniest part is I'm actually just a really good golf cart driver, but I'm also just a good friend, you know, so you got to wear the hat.
0: Well, that's not a bad way to do it. What do you do on the days off?
1: I mean, it's different. Usually, you know, it depends on where we are. If we're in the States, you know, in a cool city, we'll usually try to get into something fun, eat some good food, have some good cocktails. You know, if we're in Europe or overseas, Australia, Japan, anywhere, we usually make a point to get out and just do something interesting. You know, at this point in our career, we've been touring and doing things for so long that, like, we just want to go have fun. So we're always getting into some sort of trouble.

0: Five Finger Death Punch on Hard Drive XL. The band Zoltan Bathory joining me tomorrow night as special guest. Atreyu before that. Thank you to Brandon Soller for being here tonight. Matter of fact, if you hit the Hard Drive Radio socials, you can check out some of my recent concert video I shot in the pit during Atreyu whilst they were on the road with Seven Dust. While you are on our socials, you can also check out various clips of me speaking to Brent Smith of Shinedown. Now, he'll be here again later in the show, but we have been talking all week. The new album drops tomorrow. If you want to see some of the stuff you've missed, have at it. 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
11: Hey, it's Heather Rooney with 99 The Bear. We made it. The sun is out, the windows are down, and you are probably already planning your weekends around the nicer weather. Which, if you're out and about this spring, don't be surprised if you see Phil Truitt himself out there as well. 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I hope that's the only time you ever have to talk to Phil. Seriously, love the guy. 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Remember, you want someone local in your corner who actually cares. 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Even if you just have questions, there's no fee to talk to Phil. 260-900-9000. 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
0: 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The whole album has a refined melodic sensibility that really makes it a cut above the rest. 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